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0: game. Still to come this hour, Gary Lewis into Playboys, the Police, and Argent.
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KJO Good Times, great music where the legends of rock and roll play every day. 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Here's Argent.

0: 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And we are programmed locally by Dangerous Dan Allen. Stick around. Coming up, the Bobby Fuller 4. And this lady did not really want to cut the record. She did the demo, but they couldn't find any major star to take it on. So she did it. Had a massive hit.
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Company, DJ O, good times, great music. Vicki Lawrence, Carol Burnett's second banana, the reluctant rock star. She cut the demo for Snuff Garrett. They shopped it around. Got turned down by a bunch of artists, Cher, Barbara Streisand. So they were pretty convinced it was going to be a hit, so they went back in the studio. Vicki laid down the track, and the rest is history. She's in town, by the way, for this Comic-Con all week.

0: 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Coming up, Bread, Lonnie Mack, and Donna Summer.
1: Nikki Dolan, 60 years of the Monkees. 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
1: 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W.

Somebody DJO, good times, great music, playing the legends of soul and rock and roll and disco, too. We played a little bit of that. That was Mel Carter kicking off a 50-minute music marathon. Here's Donna Summer.

Dangerous Dan's way back Saturday night. Tomorrow, starting at 7, he celebrates 60th anniversary of the Monkees TV show. Remember, all the girls were crazy for the Monkees. Mostly Davey, but Mickey got some love, too. I knew a girl that had a life-size poster of Mickey on the back of her bathroom door. Fat heads before.

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WDJO, good times, great music with the most music every hour. 9 o'clock, I'm the Hammer in the middle of a 50-minute music marathon. Hang in there with me. We're going to be Wang Chung in this hour. Going to be doing some Jigsaw, Paul Davis, and let's go with the Jackson 5.

WDJO, good times, great music, your hometown radio station, locally owned and operated program right here in Cincinnati by Dangerous Dan Allen. He knows his music.

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Tri-State next Sunday, 1 week from this Sunday. Megacorp Pavilion in Newport, two big shows. They cover Earth, Wind, and Fire, Chicago, Steely Dan, Blood, Sweat, and Tears, and so many other groups. 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

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Dayton Concord de Elegance tomorrow, Carillon Park. 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

J.O. Good times, great music. A staple on the frat rock party albums. The Kingsmen and Louie Louie. Renaissance Festival underway now through November the 1st up at Renaissance Park. State Route 73 just east of Waynesville. 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

DJ O, good times, great music. Bachman Turner Overdrive. They are embarking on a massive tour in 2027. Actually, I think the tour dates start next month. We are where the music is, 99.5 FM in South Lebanon, 107.9 FM in Beaver Lick. Hey, I'm not making that up. That's over in Boone County. Everywhere.

WDJO, good times, great music with the most music every hour. 10 o'clock, I'm the Hammer coming at you. The Bee Gees, the Monkees, and the King.

WDJO, good times, great music. If you love Elvis, you're going to want to be at the Elvis Tribute Artist Spectacular. Saturday night, January 16th, special birthday edition. Sean Clush, fan favorite Ryan Felton, a couple of new guys, Bill Cherry and Emilio Santoro with the Ambassadors Band and the Stamps. Go to our website for ticket info.

0: WDJO, good times, great music with the Eagles. Don Henley said they were going to wrap it up at the end of 2026, but guess what? He lied. They're extending dates well into 2027 out in Las Vegas. Vince Gill still with him. I wonder if he is ever home between playing with the Eagles and his solo career and then appearing with Amy Grant. This guy must live on a tour bus.
1: You should have been.

0: 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All the personalities live and play right here in the tri-state, just like you do. 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

some first generation rock and roll with the Crystals. Well, they're coming out of retirement one more time. That song always makes me think about the Vandals because of the routine they used to do with Modine and the Modettes, the cheerleaders. I don't know if they still do that bit. We'll find out New Year's Eve because they are going to be at the Holiday Inn Eastgate performing, and you could be there. 1480WDJO.com is your concert ticket connection. Moose, Duke, Chumley, Mark, and the rest of the Vandals band. Here's N-O-Motion.

WDJO, good times, great music with the ageless Tom Jones. He just got fired from the British version of The Voice. Man, there's a big uproar over there. They may have to bring him back. In the meantime, he's touring the United States. I think that tour opened up this month. Not coming to Cincinnati, though.

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WDJO. Good times, great music, with the most music every hour. It is 11 o'clock. I'm the Hammer in the middle of a 60-minute music marathon. Coming up, Stevie Wonder, Brenton Wood, Marvin Gaye, and Tammy Terrell. Let's go.

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Tomorrow noon kickoff up in Columbus. 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

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The YouTube sensations, Leonette and friends, coming to town 1 week from this Sunday, September 27th, at the Megacorp Pavilion. 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

WDJO Good Times, great music where the legends play every day with Gary Lewis and the Playboys. I am out of here. I'll be back Sunday morning, 6 a.m. You keep it here all weekend long because we play the best music and the most music on Tri-State Radio like this from the

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WDJO, where the music is. It's 5 o'clock here in the Queen City, and good morning. I'm John Engelhard, and this hour I have just for you a mother and child reunion hosted by Paul Simon. Otis Redding, Take It Easy by Sitting on the Dock of the Bay. And kicking it off this hour, it's the Godfather of Soul. Here's James Brown.

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things are changing nowadays. It's a new day, babies. Folks want to take their own lives into their hands and make their own choices. No longer do they want to go along with the program because everybody says right. You know what I mean? Let me tell you what I'm talking about. You see,

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The Beach Boys, 60 Years of Pet Sounds, will be Saturday, October 10th at the PNC Pavilion. 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

KJO, where the music is. It's 6 o'clock here in the Queen City. Good morning, I'm John Englehart, and this hour I have just for you Grand Funk Railroad, who is some kind of wonderful. The first number one hit for Sonny and Cher. And starting it off this hour with a remake of the number one hit from Diana Ross and the Supremes, here's Phil Collins.

tonight at 7, join me, your leader of the past, John Englehart, for a journey back in time to the music of the first decade of rock and roll on Soda Shop Sunday Night. 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Where the

0: Good morning. I'm John Englehart. 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

And just your style will be Jim LaBarbera, the legendary music professor. 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And Jim LaBarbera's Top 5 at 5 is brought to you by Chesterwood Village of Westchester. And on Monday, the Top 5 is for September 21st, 1966. WDJO. You know what? We're where the music is.

0: WDJO, good morning. I'm John Englehart, and the Ohio Renaissance Festival is going on now and running through November the 1st. It's at Renaissance Park. 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

chair. I got you, babe. Good morning. I'm John Englehart. A busy morning here at WDJO because later on, we're going to be hearing What's the Point, which tells the story of the nonprofit Point Arc Housing and Helping Developmentally Challenged People. That's at 8 o'clock, followed by Sean Dennity, who hosts the Did You Know Real Estate Show at 9, followed by an abbreviated version of the Car Tech Show at 10 with Wesley Adams from Ulmer's Auto Care. And, of course, we got OSU basketball with kickoff time at noon. So much more.

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WDJO. Mickey Dolan, 60 Years of the Monkees, will be Saturday, December 5th at the Megacorp Pavilion. That's in Newport. 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

not. I'm John Englehart, and we are WDJO, the home of Ohio State Buckeyes football. And at noon, the OSU Buckeyes host the Kent State Golden Flashes with pregame at 10:30. Again, kickoffs at noontime. 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

WDJO, where the music is. It's 7 o'clock here on a Saturday morning in the Queen City. Good morning, I'm John Englehart, and this hour I have just for you, getting crazy all night long with Lionel Richie. Andy Kim is rocking himself gently and kicking it off this hour, singing about his life is the one and only Billy Joel, right here on WDJO, where the music is.

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0: Good morning. I'm John Englehart, and don't forget to join me tomorrow night at 7 for Soda Shop Sunday Night. Now, that's where you're going to hear the boss sounds, the oldies of the 50s and 60s. 4 solid hours of oldies memories. 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

Tonight at 7, it's Dangerous Dan's Way Back Saturday Night, featuring the 60th anniversary of the Monkees TV show. And it's followed by Tomcat Michaels, who cleans up after Dan's show in the cat box. All this and so much more tonight at 7, right here on WDC.

0: Good morning. I'm John Englehart right here on WDJO, the home of Ohio State Buckeyes football. 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

Thank you, Lulu. Good morning. I'm John Englehart. And don't forget, tomorrow night after Soda Shop Sunday night at 7, it's the Cool Bobby B's Doo-Wop Stop Sunday night at 11. And I have Street Corner Harmonies just for you. All this and so much more right here on WDJO.

0: Here comes Little Feat, live on the last farewell tour.
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Well, that about does it for me. I'm John Englehart, and tomorrow night at 7, it's Soda Shop Sunday Night with 4 Big Boss Hours of Oldie. Andy Furman and What's the Point is next. Everybody, have a great morning, because we're going to rock you, baby.

0: And away we go. Here it is. What's the Point? Every Saturday morning on WDJO, where the music is 99.5, 107.9 FM, 1480 AM, and the wonderful iHeart app. This is What's the Point? The Point is the Tri-State's number one nonprofit agency for individuals with intellectual and developmental disabilities, IDD, that is. He's Jake Furman. I'm Andy Furman. And today, a very special guest in Northern Kentucky. His name is Chris Rutledge, Executive Director of the Fairhaven Rescue Mission. We welcome you, Chris, to What's the Point? How are you? You're looking great.
1: I'm great. I'm ready to go. If I get to talk about Fairhaven, I'm already in a good mood, man.
0: There you go. Tell us a little about Chris before you tell us about Fairhaven.
1: Yeah. So I was born in Denver Metro, grew up in a little town called Evergreen, Colorado. Is famous for the guy who shot Ronald Reagan and Trey Parker, one of the founders of or the co-artists of South Park, the TV show South
2: no
1: Park.
2: No kidding. So, yeah. No kidding.
0: That's your show.
2: It's a little raunchy, yeah. But it's a show.
1: We are famous for what we're famous for. We don't get to pick it. But yeah, I was. Lived there for most of my life, went to Colorado Christian University, got a Bible degree there. Kind of the whole time I said, I don't know what I want to do with my life except for counsel. All throughout high school and all that, I was a counselor, and I love to help my friends with problems. That was a big reason why I was pursuing my Bible degree. The one thing I knew was I didn't want to be a pastor. That was kind of the thing I was certain about. So I was going to church at the time, and a friend of mine, after I'd graduated from college, said, "Do you know about the Denver Rescue Mission?"
0: Wow.
1: I knew a little bit about it, but she said, they do internships there and you can get your career start kind of there and your foot in ministry. So, I lived at the Denver Rescue Mission for 9 months. I was a chaplain intern. So they have a family shelter there. So I was working with families, doing kind of like kids ministry there for the families, the kids that lived at the shelter, as well as there they have an addiction recovery program, and I was a counselor for 9 months, where I was helping clients who were experiencing homelessness and addiction get to the root issues of what brought them to the mission and all that. It was an incredible ministry. It was an incredible opportunity for me, because I knew God had put this like broad thing on my heart, but I didn't know what exactly that looked like at all until I started talking to folks who were experiencing addiction. And it just kind of God got my heart. And I met my wife there as well. My wife was an intern at Denver Rescue Mission as well.
0: Wow. That's great. But let me stick with this for 1 second.
1: Yeah.
0: You said you majored in Bible studies.
1: Yeah.
0: What courses would one... I've never met anybody who majored in Bible studies.
1: Yeah.
0: What courses would you take to major... I mean, is it, you take mathematics courses? I mean, history? What do you take in Bible studies?
1: Yeah. So there's gen ed classes. We would take math and history and all that. That's what every college experience, art, psychology, that kind of stuff. But... just to kind of give you a well-rounded, but my classes were all individual classes on the Bible. So we had a whole Genesis class, a whole Old Testament prophets, minor prophets and major prophets were actually two separate classes.
2: Wow.
1: New Testament, they had a whole class on Paul, because Paul wrote a huge chunk of the New Testament. Yeah.
0: So how did they give you a final exam? They gave you questions on the Bibles?
1: I had to study the Bible, and... theology was a major thing, so that's not as much in the Bible, but it's what Christians think about the Bible, how they interpret it. Early church, and really church history, not just the early church. That was a big part of my education, almost theology.
2: Speaking about church, I noticed something you and I have in common.
1: Yeah.
2: We go to First Church.
1: Yeah, that was one of the first things. I moved here about a year ago, and that was one of the first things on my... on our to-do list was to find a church, so we go to First Church in Burlington.
2: So I think I get to have a pass on this, since we both go to church. And my question to you is what would be your favorite book out of the 66 books in the Bible?
1: Easily the Gospel of John. the Gospel of John, at the beginning of it, not every book of the Bible says this is the reason the author is writing it. Some of them do, but most of them don't. When the authors of the Bible were writing the letter or whatever they were writing, they didn't have an audience in mind. they were writing it. David wrote the majority of Psalms, and it was just his journal entries. Same thing for Solomon in Proverbs. They were letters to his son, or they were just kind of journal entries is how I like to think of it. But John was the disciple that Jesus loved. He knew Jesus really intimately, and he starts his book saying this book is written to unbelievers. So the Bible is incredibly complicated. It's layered with several layers of nuance. You have to understand the context of when it was originally written and all of that to really be able to interpret it. But John is as face value as you can get. It's like this is exactly why I'm reading it. I want, or why I'm writing it. I want to write

0: come out and visit my family, and we would go tour around.
1: So you live, I mean, yeah, I know you're moving, and I don't want to tell people where you live, because there's some crazies out there, but
0: yeah.
1: you live now, you're getting out of there, Independence.
0: Yep.
1: That's a haul to Burlington for First Church. How'd you get in contact with First Church?
0: I mean, their children's ministry was a big part of it. We love their worship style. They are supporters of the mission, so they're one of our biggest supporters. So I'm not going to go to a church because I support the mission, but... That was a draw.
2: It's a bonus.
0: A bonus to get to know the leadership. Folks at the mission are also members there, so that was some of it.
1: So you came here a year, okay, and all of a sudden you became executive director of the Fairhaven Mission. How did that marriage come about? How do you even hear about them?
0: All rescue missions are united by this nonprofit in Colorado Springs. It's called CityGate Network. They provide things like training and oversight for any rescue mission that wants to opt in. So they can, missions can opt into things like auditing to ensure that your financials are above board. But the biggest thing is they offer training. Different missions have specialized missions are, I'm a geek about a bunch of different things, but I'm really a geek about rescue missions. There's hundreds of them all over the country. They've been around for over 200 years.
2: Oh, wow.
0: They started out as soup kitchens, but communities evolve. They change, and homeless needs are a spectrum. There are dozens of reasons, hundreds of reasons why somebody is experiencing homelessness. And rescue missions said, we know we want to, it's our obligation, because all rescue missions are faith-based. They're all being obedient to Jesus. It's our obligation to serve the poor. But after that, once we get that soup kitchen in, once we get that bed night in, those showers in, we want to do something beyond that. We want to help them address those issues. But those are all over the place. So different communities, there's a mission up in Toledo that is basically a community college. And that's work. Training, job training is like the whole thing they do. There's a mission in Cleveland that has an after-school program for kids. Like they're basically a YMCA. There are missions that have family shelters. There are missions that do long-term or permanent housing. It's all based on what the community needs and what the community is going to support. So that was a big thing. CityGate Network also says, hey, so-and-so is looking for this type of person. And Fairhaven posted to the CityGate Network and said, we're looking for an executive director. I answered the call.
1: There's all missions. I mean, if I may, you're familiar with Covington. You know where Herb and Thelma's is?
0: Mm-mm.
1: Right around that bend. There's like a B-something place where people go pick up goods.
0: Oh, okay.
1: Right? Would that be considered a mission?
0: So a mission is there are things like food banks. There are things like...
1: That's a food bank.
0: Yeah. It sounds like that's a food bank.
1: Because people come there with their list. Like they're going to
0: food pantry.
1: They just pick off the shelves. And
0: That sounds like a food pantry.
1: Yeah,
0: so they could be similarly minded. But if it's a mission, it's called rescue mission or it's called gospel mission.
1: So the difference between a mission and a food bank service your food, go home and come back again when you need food again.
0: Yeah.
1: And you have a place where people could... spend the night.
0: Yeah, beds. Lots
1: showers,
0: of food banks.
1: Beds, the whole thing.
0: Yep, you got it. Fairhaven is a homeless shelter. That our core thing is helping men who are experiencing homelessness.
1: And your address is
0: 260 West Pike Street in Covington.
1: All right.
2: So how does one reach out to you? Because let's say I'm homeless. I have no internet, no phone. How do you know who's homeless and reach out to them?
0: Yeah, I mean the most common thing is word of mouth. There are, just like anybody, homeless folks, connect, they network, they talk to other people who are experiencing homelessness. They want to reach out to people who are similarly minded. Most rescue missions and homeless shelters have, stay limits. For us, Covington has a specific law that says, clients can only stay so long at your shelter. So, our clients are allowed to stay for 14 days in a row, and then they have to be out for 30 days. So the idea is we want to give you an opportunity to get help.

0: Yeah. But we don't want to enable you. So if you don't, if you aren't able to gain traction in those 14 days, you have 30 days to think about it.
1: What about rotation?
2: Where would they go? Where would they go then?
0: So there's another nonprofit that we work with closely. It's not a rescue mission, but it is a homeless shelter and a nonprofit. It's called the Emergency Shelter of Northern Kentucky.
2: And they could stay there as well.
0: Yeah, so they would go there similarly. They have limits as well, so they would go back and forth.
3: So if I'm a homeless person and I know this in my brain, don't they kind of abuse the system and do rotations? Like, okay, I know I'll be here for 14 days. Now I know my next plan is to go to this one, and I have another place for 14 days.
0: Yeah.
3: Or do they kind of keep track of seeing, like, okay, I'm seeing this individual coming in a lot. How does someone kind of determine that factor of, like, you're welcomed or you're abusing the system?
2: Not to go.
3: Right.
2: Yeah.
3: I mean, because
2: yeah.
3: I'm sure that's tough, right? Yeah. You're wanting to do a good mission cause, but right. at the same time, it's like, okay, you know, there's people out there that are going to abuse that system.
0: Right.
3: So how do you decipher that?
0: Yeah, I mean, the short answer is we specifically, Fairhaven, as believers, we have an obligation to serve the poor, right? The Bible doesn't say serve the poor unless they're abusing the system. It doesn't say serve the poor unless they aren't really serious about giving up their drug habit or right. whatever. So right. On the one hand, we have services that we're just saying, this is what we're going to do no matter what. No strings attached. We're not even going to ask your name. If you show up to Fairhaven and you are hungry, we're just going to feed you because Jesus said this is what it means to be a follower is to feed them. We're going to do the same thing for our chapel service. We're just going to provide hope for them. But we want to crank up the heat a little bit when it comes to things like our bed and our shower right. for that reason.
3: You know, it's almost amazing. You say you don't even ask name confidentiality and all this, but the first thing I think is background checks. How do you know someone's yeah. not, you know, implementing a bad behavior or a plan of action on this? How does the security protocol, I guess I would say, work on that?
0: Yeah. The funny thing about the environment that our clients live in is they want to be in a safe area, right? They come to Fairhaven because they feel safe and they want to kind of self-police that. So if somebody's causing trouble,
3: yeah.
0: we're going to hear about it. But there are other things that we can go into in a minute as far as keeping our community safe, keeping our volunteers safe and all of that.
2: This is really interesting.
3: Yeah,
2: this
3: is
2: opening up a whole new world. It really is. We got Chris Rutledge here as our very special guest, executive director of the Fairhaven Rescue Mission. You could join us at 513-563-1480. He's Jake Furman. I'm Andy Furman. Chris Rutledge here to the top of the hour. And we are WDJO.
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2: What's the point? Chris Rutledge, our guest today, Executive Director of Fairhaven Rescue Mission. He's Jake Furman. I'm Andy Furman. We're here every Saturday morning on WDJO, 8 a.m. And right now, we want to thank our sponsors. Without them, we'd be out of business. We loved our sponsors. We do. River Meadows Recycling, A&B Heating and Air Conditioning, Don Jones, Western and Southern Financial Group, John Barrett, Big Blue Moving, Evan and Nathan Thompson, Big Blue Moving, and, of course, Window World of Cincinnati, the big man himself, the big O, John O'Sleek. And now, Jake Furman, you have a question for the man himself, Chris Rutledge.
3: Oh, well, I have a couple questions, but I want to circle base back before the break that we had, and that was about wanting to know the... I hate to use the word abusement, but there are people out there that will abuse the system. So how do you kind of decipher that without asking names or knowing kind of a background of these people? So let's start with that one.
0: Yeah. So like we talked about, as far as abuse goes, the first obligation we have is we're believers in Jesus, and we have an obligation to just help the poor. So the way we do that with no strings attached is our meals every single night. Anybody, doesn't matter, can come and get a meal. The three of you guys could come and get a meal at Fairhaven, and we wouldn't ask, who are you, or anything. You could just come in and get a meal, yeah.
2: So you're open 24-7.
0: Right. Those meals are, yeah, we're staffed 24-7. Those meals are from 5:45 to 6:45. Wow. And they can come in for a chapel service. We have chapel every single night.
3: Oh,
0: they can hear the hope of Jesus every single night. No questions asked.
3: That's great.
0: But abuse is or enabling is the way I like to think of it. That is a real concern. We have laws in Covington that say you can only use these services so much because we want you to get better. We don't want you to be stuck in these cycles. We do the same thing. So we have a shower that our guests can get every night. We have laundry services. And, of course, the bed, we go by Covington law with that 14-day, 30-day, out. But if that wasn't a law, we would still do that. We would still have some kind of system like that. Rescue missions across the country have some kind of system like that where they want to have open arms, but they want to give people an opportunity and then have structure.
2: How many beds do you have?
0: 14 overnight beds.
2: Yeah.
0: I'm sorry, 16 overnight beds and 5 program beds, which we haven't talked about. Yeah, so 21 total.
3: So let's go ahead and talk about that. What is the difference between night beds and program beds? What does that mean to us?
0: Yeah, so what we're hoping, the whole reason we have the shelter is one thing happens. Somebody says, I've hit my rock bottom. We're hoping and praying. We're praying for them and telling them, we hope that you are sick and tired of being sick and tired. We hope that you are sick of living this way.
2: We hope
0: and
2: you never see you again.
0: Ask us for help. Yeah, exactly.
3: Right. But would anyone ever really admit that, though, when you think about it? Because we live in such a prideful world that I don't really see someone doing that.
0: Yeah.
3: So how do you kind of get that from someone?
0: Yeah. I mean, we the most common thing is we're always there, no matter what. When they hit those... They're going to run into money. They're going to have family who enable them and give them money. They're going to, you know, crime, whatever the thing is. They're going to get into cycles where they get a hotel room for a night or a week or something, and they aren't homeless for a while. But when the drinking, when the drugging, whatever it is, gets too much for them, we're there for them to... end that cycle. But the important thing we offer our services hoping that they're going to say, I'm sick of living this way, because as soon as they do, we are there to meet them. We are there to say, you guys are familiar with the prodigal son, the story of the prodigal son in the Bible. This son abandoned his father. He's been living recklessly, gambling and drinking and all that.
3: Yeah.
0: Hits rock bottom because he eats with the pigs and then comes back. And his father not only meets him and still lets him come in, but his father says, I love you. His father, in this undignified way, runs toward him.
3: Rogue.
0: I'm so happy with you. Yeah.
3: The fattest
0: lifts
3: cow.
0: Celebrates with him, all that. So that's kind of the image that we want for every single one of these clients. When they do that, we have this thing called the New Life Program. They can join. The biggest benefit, biggest change for them is they don't have to leave at 7 a.m. So every client through our shelter comes in at 5:45. They get a meal, they get a bed, the shower, laundry, all of that. They get to sleep, and this is the most air. Our dorm for our overnight guests is the most comfortable room you will ever sleep in. I like to sleep at about 68 degrees. If I could push that down a degree or two more, my wife would not allow it. But you know, you push down to like 66, man, that is heaven. These guys are sleeping in this air conditioned room in the winter. It's so nice and toasty warm. The beds are comfortable.
2: TV?
0: Yeah, we have TV on during
3: throughout
0: the services. Like this is something comfortable. I got lost my train of thought because I'm talking about air conditioning, my true love. We have this conversation with them where they're saying, I can't wait to leave. I want to get out of this. The first thing that changes for them is at 7 a.m. when they wake up, they don't have to leave the mission. They don't have to leave and go back into the chaos, the violence, everything that they've been living for God knows how long. They can just stay at the mission. Just that comfort, just that walls that they can let down. Saying I don't have to go back into that is game changing.
2: But the question I have, see, you don't want to see them again. You want to see them get them on their feet and go up and be successful.
0: Definitely,
2: right?
0: Yeah.
2: Do you have counsels to say
0: exactly,
2: we're going to help you, we're going to work with you, we're going to get you off the drugs? Do you have like medical people on staff?
3: Finance. Yeah.
2: So you do, and also train them to say, look, we're going to get you into a program so you could work at the post office, maybe, whatever it may be. So you have success stories. You've seen them, yes.
0: Yeah, so they go through this program for 9 months. The first 6 months, they're getting counseling and case management. We connect them with great services in our community, like the Life Learning Center. They get mental health services. That's one of the most common services that our clients need. They get stuck in these cycles. Largely, it's because they're self-medicating their mental health issues in ways that are unhealthy. So they get out of those cycles, they detox, and they start to understand their brain chemistry. They understand triggers, relational triggers, all that. Well, they start to stabilize, and then we can counsel them and get through, hey, what actually happened that started all of this?
2: Right.
0: What are you self-medicating? They do job training. We have a thrift store in Latonia where they we get to see what are the reasons that employment is not working for you. Most of the time, it's attendance. It's stuff like you can't get along with people. You can't focus. One of the most common things is earbuds. It's just kind of
3: really?
0: This thing these days. Yeah,
3: I never would have thought that.
0: Guys, just
3: really?
0: Employers tolerate it. They want to put their earbuds in. They want to listen to music while they're working. Well, whatever. If an employer allows that, I'm not gonna judge. If you're working right now and you're listening to this radio station, I am not judging you. I want to be clear about that.
3: Turn up the volume, right?
0: Yeah, right.
2: Yeah, I could not believe earbuds. I thought just like attendance. They just don't want to show up.
0: You would
2: up.
0: Think,
2: yeah.
0: But it's and those are those things like attendance, like the earbuds. Those are self-medicating behaviors. Those are things that where they are trying to drown out the noise, the anxiety, whatever it is. They're trying to numb their pain, and those are behaviors that we get to see, and we don't get pissed at them. You know, we don't say. I told you 5 times to remove your earbuds.
3: Right.
0: You're out of here.
3: Right.
0: You know, you're kicked out of the program. We want to help them so that when they do actually get a real job, those aren't behaviors that they're relying on anymore.
2: I want to get back to the thrift store for a second, but
0: yeah.
2: And I hope I don't word this the wrong way, but who are your quote biggest customers? The biggest clients?
0: At the thrift? Homeless clients?
2: At the mission.
0: Yeah.
2: Okay, because are there females, males, age?
3: That's my
2: African American from Covington. Are you just Kentucky based?
0: Yeah.
2: who are the biggest customers you have?
3: Well, and also, I kind of want to know the age factor. Yeah. Like, where's
2: the demographics?
3: Yeah.
0: So you don't need to be a Kentucky resident to stay in the mission or to join the program. You just need a valid government ID, and that's another Covington law thing. You need a valid government ID. Our age range is going to be anticlimactic. The most common age range is 18 to 42. So it's just,
2: that's fine. And do family members come to visit them, or they're alone?
0: Family in the program, family can come and visit. We want them to. I was talking to a client in our New Life program this week. He got to go out for the day with his mom. They were sitting on the street, and he called me over. He said, "Hey, I want to introduce you to my mom." And I said, I can't convey this in words because you're catching me off guard here. Your son is doing so well. And you could see the relief in her eyes, because I'm sure there's been hard conversations she's had. She's had to lay boundaries and all that. Drugs. And just to hear. Yeah, absolutely. Yeah. Substance abuse is a major part of it.
2: That's the biggest thing. Mm-hmm. I think.
0: Yeah. So then race is really not a consistent thing. It's what you would expect. Just men. Our shelter is just for men. So any women can come and eat. Kids can come and eat. Parents can bring their kids to come and eat.
3: Any age factor.
0: Any age.
3: So could be in there, and I'm 33, and take me.
0: Yep. Yeah. Anybody could come and eat.
2: What's the menu tonight?
0: Chick-fil-A.
3: Oh, wow. Pasta. There you go. Wow,
0: really? Yeah, I think it's chicken Alfredo with using Chick-fil-A. Chick-fil-A donates to us.
3: No kidding.
0: Yeah, we reheat those nuggets, and they're
2: 5:45,
0: huh?
3: Uh-huh. Don't be surprised. You know, speaking about that, though, what about security factors? If everyone's welcome, that's beautiful. That's great. Yeah. But I'm sure they not only want to have four walls and a nice place to live, but they want security to know that, like, I'm not going to get stabbed tonight or something, because I'm sure there's people out there sick and late that
2: go through the drive-through.
0: Yeah, right.
3: Well, I mean, besides food, someone that sleeps there, you don't know the next person next to you. So how do you know about the whole safety factor? What do you do with that?
0: So the majority of our clients want this to be a safe environment. So they will, if somebody is behaving.
2: They police it themselves.
0: Yeah, they'll self-police. But our staff are trained in de-escalation tactics. So if somebody is having kind of a mental health episode or something, they'll de-escalate them. Violence, as far as I know, violence has never been a thing at the mission. So that's it's just not something that happens, but we're ready for it if it does.
3: And I'm sure they have background checks. The staff members and volunteers that know how to de-escalate these
0: absolutely
3: situations.
0: Absolutely they do. Yeah.
2: Chris Rutledge, what a guy. I mean, this is a great story. I mean, it's almost like its own mini city. Really.
0: Yeah,
2: that's and I really.
0: Community.
2: A great. I have not. I mean, I'm right down the block from it.
0: Really?
2: And I heard of you through Movers and Makers magazine.
3: You're going to see him tonight?
2: That's yeah. I'll be there for dinner.
3: Chick-fil-A.
2: Yeah. I'm going to get dressed. It's Saturday night. I'll get dressed up. Chris Rutledge here. You can join us at 513-563-1480. He's Jake Furman. I'm Andy Furman. We are What's the Point on WDJO.
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2: Rolling along to the top of the hour, Jake Furman, Andy Furman here. What's the point? Our very special guest, tremendous guest. Let me tell you that right now. One of the top three guests we've ever had, really. Chris Rutledge, Executive Director, Fairhaven Rescue Mission in Covington. I got to ask you, what's the busy season for you? I would assume winter.
0: Yeah, that's kind of the funny thing. So the busiest season is anytime there's low economic activity here. That's the reality. So our clients all have hustles, is what I call it, ways that they make money. Some of them are, the most common thing is panhandling, but they pick up recycling and turn it in. It's crime sometimes. Certainly it's drug-related sometimes. But if there's a big festival or whatever, it doesn't matter what time of year, we're not going to see them.
2: So now you're live because Oktoberfest.
0: I'm sure we will see a drop because of Oktoberfest, yeah. If there's some kind of big thing, especially alcohol-related in Cincy or in Covington, our numbers are going to drop because they're making money somehow, whether right. It's tourists coming in and they're giving them money, whatever it is. The other thing is what I think is really special about Fairhaven, the requirements that our clients have. So one of the things I haven't brought up, when they come in for dinner, for the overnight shelter, whatever it is, they have to breathalyze before they come in. And if they blow numbers, if they have alcohol in their breath, they can't come in.
2: Really?
0: And that's one of the biggest security.
3: That's part of turning up the heat.
0: Exactly.
3: Wow.
0: Yeah, that's definitely turning up the heat. So that means that our clients have to regulate. If they have a substance abuse problem, they have to regulate that in order to eat, in order to stay at the mission.
3: Well, what happens if they choose, like, what happens if they chew bubble gum or something and they manipulate that?
2: Well, it'll still show up, though.
3: Would it?
0: So chewing bubble gum wouldn't show up on a breathalyzer.
3: Yeah.
0: They will on some, but we have very good breathalyzers.
3: Well, what I mean by that is, like, people drink alcohol and then
0: to cover it up?
3: To cover it.
0: Oh, yeah, it won't.
3: If
0: that doesn't work.
3: Okay. Because I know it sounds terrible, but there's going to be someone out there that might have had a fun night, and they're like, oh, crap, I got
0: to
3: get back.
0: Yeah.
3: Yeah, I need to get back and pass this somehow.
0: Yeah, the breathalyzers we use are the ones that cops use. They're the professional.
3: They're pretty genuine knowing. What is the breathalyzer number factor? What percentage can it be at?
0: For them?
3: Yes.
0: Zero.
3: It has to be completely zero.
0: Yeah, they can't blow numbers at all.
3: Wow.
0: They have to have managed that. And our numbers are consistently full. Our shelter is consistently full. So we have a demographic of folks who want help and are willing to, you know, navigate that. We see about 25% of our clients stay 1, 2, 3 days. So that means 25% of our overnight guests decide, I can only manage my substance abuse problem for 1 to 3 days before I can't take it anymore and I'm going to start that 30-day timer. But 75% are able to manage that, which to me, one of the first impressions when I started looking at Fairhaven's culture, they're like our client demographics. We have clients who are ready for recovery. They're so close to, like, I am ready to give up this life.
2: Wow.
3: So when you say 1 to 3 days is the, I guess, average you're taking of this, of them being able to handle this, and then they go back reverting to their ways.
0: Yep.
3: Is that when you would have counseling kick in and go, okay, we're seeing a pattern here, so let's see what we can do to help break this pattern for them?
0: I mean,
3: do they kind of step in a little bit more into this and go, okay, we're kind of seeing a repeat here, so we know what we need to do to kind of step it up a bit?
0: Yeah. The short answer is no, because they're not ready to give up their substance abuse. So
3: so it's a pretty hard services. Factor to try to
0: it is,
3: cut.
0: Yeah. And we have folks, we partner with Sun Behavioral Health. They do triage essentially for addiction and mental health. They would say it too. They have family who says, this person has been living with me. I can't handle it anymore. They're an alcoholic. They're ruining my life. Here, please take them.
2: Wow.
0: That they will check them in because they're physically unstable. They physically need to be detoxed. I've known people who the hospital gave them beer because if they detoxed from alcohol, their body would shut down.
3: Goodness
0: That's how
3: gracious.
0: Much they were drinking.
3: No matter what age factor, someone can just do that.
0: Yeah. Yeah. So somebody can get dropped off at a place like Sun. They'll stabilize them, but they're going to go immediately back to drinking because the family hit their rock bottom. That patient didn't hit their rock bottom. So in order to accept change, to embrace change and say, I need to implement these changes into my life, a person has to hit whatever their rock bottom is.
3: It's amazing. How many people probably think like that? Very little.
2: Yeah.
3: Wow, that is incredible.
0: I mean, you would see the same thing for domestic violence, let's say. That's what jail is designed for, is you hope that somebody has hit their rock bottom and that they're not going to go back to their ways.
3: Learn
0: and that's
3: lesson.
0: Where the counseling starts. That's where the intervention starts.
3: And the interventions and counseling that you provide with these people, they don't pay for that. It's given.
0: Correct. Yeah, everything. So we are a private nonprofit. We don't take any HUD funding, any kind of government funding.
2: But donations.
0: We are completely supported by private donations. So folks who get our mail, we have flyers that we tell the story of what our services are, and they send us a check, or they
2: you
0: go on through our website.
2: Any fundraisers?
3: Yeah,
0: we fundraise.
2: What are some of the fundraisers you've done?
0: So we just had a very successful, we have an annual golf outing at Boone Links.
3: Oh, wow, Boone Links.
0: Yeah.
3: Oh, wow.
0: Yeah, right around the corner from First Church.
3: Yeah,
0: right? In Florence. But they're, we had our most successful fundraiser ever. We raised the most money we've ever raised, had the most golfers that we've ever had. That's a very successful one. The biggest fundraiser that we have is October, November, and December. So most of the months in the year, we run a deficit. We don't bring in enough money to support our operations, but we more than make up for that in October, November, and December.
3: I'm going to guess holiday seasons and stuff. Parents come in, or a family member, if you will. They're like, oh, they're coming back. We can only handle them for so long, and then boom, it's right back out.
0: Yeah.
3: So my silly question with this is, think of schooling, for example. Is there progress reports? Like, I'm not saying I do drugs or drinking, but let's just say if I did, and my dad kicks me into your system, does he get updated reports seeing the success or how it's going for me? Does he have a right to say, hey, I want to know how my son's doing, or is that more of like a privacy concern?
0: So he doesn't have the right to, certainly.
3: So I would have to give that.
0: Yes, exactly.
3: Okay.
0: Yeah, you would have to give consent for that. Family reunification is one of the most successful things we do. That's one of the biggest motivators. Rock bottom is a thing I've talked about a lot. Rock bottom often happens at home. I embarrassed myself in front of my kids. I'm ashamed of the way I behaved in front of my spouse. I have taken advantage of my parents over and over again for decades. I've been living in the basement. They've been supporting me. I am an adult. I'm a man.
2: Well, that
0: How am
2: sounds
0: I continuing
2: familiar.
0: Doing this?
3: So my biggest thing I want to ask you is, what is your huge success story?
0: Yeah.
3: Because I'm so intrigued by this because, you know, I work at BMW. You know, you almost know what your job's going to be that day because it's a repetitive thing.
0: Yeah.
3: But with you, you walk in and you're like Olivia Pope from Scandal. You don't know what the day's going to bring you, but you got to act like you're ready and prepared for it. So what have been some of the success stories you've heard back from your clientele or other volunteers, staff members, maybe even yourself, that you could share with us on the radio of this is the core of why you do what you do?
0: Yeah. I mean, you just hit it. Like, compassion fatigue is a common term where you give and you give and people are continually taking and taking, and the burnout that happens from that is real. So we, in our staff meetings and our board meeting, I report to our board of directors. We share praise reports is what we call them.
3: Praise reports. Okay.
0: Yeah, little. So we have big things like big outcomes, like somebody is so many months sober, practical stuff. They got a job. They found housing. Those are all big things. Those are milestones for our clients, saving money that we celebrate. But the major things for us are the things day in and day out. So we just celebrated this guy in our program. His name is Steven. He's been there for 6 months. He's been in homeless recovery, and he got a job. Well, the job is awesome. The job is exciting. But the exciting thing is he reunited with his daughter and her mom. And
3: oh, wow, that's wonderful.
0: That's the biggest thing. My favorite thing, this was months ago. When I heard this, I think I almost cried. he got to take his daughter to a doctor's appointment. She's like 1 year old.
2: Oh.
0: He got to be part of that. That's something that we would take for granted. It would be a burden for us. But for him, it meant, man,
3: it meant everything.
0: Yeah, yeah. I'm being restored. They're starting to trust me. I'm being useful. Oh, man, for a man to be useful.
3: There's a purpose. Right.
0: There's a purpose to what I'm doing. So the job is exciting for him. Because freedom, and because this is confirmation that I'm doing things right and whatever. But the stuff underneath that, the stuff behind that is I'm dependable, right?
2: People
0: I can provide.
2: Me.
0: They trust me again.
2: Right.
0: Those are the things that really give us.
2: And what size staff do you have? Because you do a lot of things over there now.
0: Yeah.
2: Even the laundry situation that you have, the food, whatever.
3: Bedding.
0: Yeah.
2: Right.
0: Yeah.
2: What kind of a staff is it? Full time? How many?
0: Yeah.
2: We have volunteers too, I'm sure you have.
0: Yeah, so we have seven full-time, three part-time.
2: Seven full-time.
0: We have over 300 volunteers a month.
3: A month?
0: A month.
2: Wow.
3: And what's the age factor in that?
0: Generally, we want them to be around 14.
3: Young?
0: With their parents.
2: Where do you get them from? The
0: churches. That's really where those numbers come from. We have a huge number of churches who come through. And
3: I'm sure First Church is part of that.
0: First Church sends two groups. They're coming up, I think, Tuesday is their next one.
3: Great.
0: Yeah, they have two a month.
3: That's
0: First Church
3: great.
0: Does.
3: Wow.
2: That's tremendous.
3: Yeah.
2: It's great. I mean, it's like a whole new world has just opened for us today.
3: He's opening a bit of heaven is what he's doing.
2: Yes, he
3: this is heaven's work.
2: And it's called the Fairhaven Rescue Mission in Covington. We'll give out the number and the website, certainly. We will do that. Chris Rutledge here till the top of the hour on WDJO.
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3: 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What's the point every Saturday morning right here on WDJO where the music is 99.5 FM and 1480 AM in the wonderful worldwide iHeart app. Chris Rutledge right here. Today, we've done the sponsors. Let's thank them again, okay?
4: No, I think we should. They're great.
3: They're great. River Metals Recycling, A&B Heating and Air Conditioning, Western and Southern Financial Group, John Barrett, Big Blue Moving, Evan and Nathan Thompson, and John O'Sleeker's Window World Cincinnati. All right, now, the question is, we're going to give you some time for some success stories, and it's your show, so we'll let you do what you got to do, Chris. But I want to talk a little bit more about the Fairhaven Thrift Store.
5: Yeah.
3: Where is it? What is it? What are the hours? How does it work?
5: Yeah, it's in Latonia at 3910 Winston Avenue, I believe is what it is. But it's
3: right down the street from the apparel shop from the Point Arc.
5: Yeah.
3: Yeah.
5: It's down by Calvary Baptist Church, the Kroger. It's just north of the Kroger in Latonia.
3: Right.
5: We opened it as a social enterprise to start with. So it's revenue for us. Folks who bring their donated clothing get to learn about our ministry, and that supports the ministry. All sales support Fairhaven.
3: Opens daily.
5: We also hope that they become financial donors to the mission as well. They're moved by hearing about us and what we do, and they support us financially as well. But it's also the other major thing is it's a work therapy opportunity for our clients. In our New Life program, we want them to have practical skills. We want to have a safe environment, and the best way to do that is one in which we control. So
3: it's open 7 days a week?
5: It's not open on Sundays, but Monday through Friday from 10 to 6 p.m.
3: Wow.
4: Oh, so Saturdays it's closed too?
5: Saturdays it's open. Sundays it's closed. Open.
4: Yeah. Okay.
5: Monday through Saturday.
3: This is way off the center street here. I'm going on the side street here. I mean, we've done like 120 shows, we found.
4: 128?
3: 128. We talk about nonprofits all over the place, the Point Arc. And many of them have the same common goal and same mission. I would think, wouldn't it be wonderful if they had like a big venue, like a stadium, like the Great American Ballpark, where every nonprofit could fall under one roof? Because everybody's out there hustling for their own nonprofit, but they're all serving the same purpose. They really are.
5: Yeah.
3: At the Point the Arc is doing, getting jobs for people, too. And you're
5: absolutely
3: feeding people. I just think that people get hit up every day in the mail for donations. They donate to here, to there, to whatever, autism and IDD, whatever it may be. If they had one big one, don't you think that might be a better thing to be served that way?
5: The more efficient,
3: I would think.
5: Certainly.
4: The only thing I could think of is that would be tough, though, too.
3: Real tough.
4: Because if you have such a big organization like that, and you're just trying to find a small piece of it, that's going to be tough. That's like finding a needle in a haystack.
5: Yeah.
4: If I have a son who's autistic, and I'm going to one company that does everything, right?
5: Right.
4: That can be overwhelming.
5: Yeah.
4: I mean, you got to think, it's like cars, right? I mean, cars, they take you from point A to point B, but there's so many versions of them.
3: Right.
4: So many different models.
5: Yeah.
4: Honestly, I think it's competition, and that's what keeps the world going.
5: Yeah.
3: Maybe you're right. I don't know.
4: But I know one thing you've got on your side. Jesus.
5: We've got Jesus on
4: because,
5: our side.
4: Because, I mean, literally, after hearing you on this show, what you do, that is what Jesus would do. Welcome anybody, but also still have a fence line of... Yeah. Filtering out the bad people.
3: But what other rescue missions are there in Northern Kentucky besides
5: just us?
3: So,
5: City Gospel Mission is a partner of ours. They're in Cincinnati. We do share clients. If our bed is full, City Gospel is one of the folks we'll call and say, "Hey, do you have an empty bed? We know this guy. We know he's not going to cause trouble or whatever." But we're the only mission in Northern Kentucky.
4: So that just made me think of transportation. How does that work out?
5: So
4: you call these people, you say, "Hey, we'd love to help this gentleman, but we're full for the night."
5: Yeah.
4: Do you have someone that drives them or Uber or something?
5: Yeah, we do. Yeah, one of our major celebrations this year. The Butler Foundation gave us a grant to buy a passenger van. So we're looking, we're on the lookout for that. We have the money and we're looking for the, we want to be good stewards of it. So we want to get the right vehicle.
4: Yeah.
5: But right now we have a minivan that is probably 2 decades old and is still chugging along, but having something that's larger to carry all of our clients is what I'm excited about. But yeah, we rely on public transit when we have to. Northern Kentucky has a great public transit system, but we want to, if we're saying, hey, we want you to go to our thrift store, we want you to work, we want you to learn these things, we want you to go to the doctor, whatever it is, it's our program. We want to transport them.
4: Right. Do you partner with Tank or Ramp or any of them?
5: Yeah. Okay. So we have no complaints about it. The biggest thing is just time.
4: Yeah.
5: You know, our clients.
0: Now you did mention Chick-fil-A for tonight. Okay. Yeah. So I assume you get food donated because you're doing 3 meals a day every day of the year.
5: Yep.
0: Correct?
5: Yeah.
0: I mean, is it all donations? I mean,
5: it is.
0: So you don't buy any of the food?
5: No. One of the blessings of donations for us is things like milk and coffee, sugar. Those are things that we just use too much that we have to buy unless somebody donates it to us. We get huge donations from the Madison. They have big venues and are big events and food left over from whatever event they're putting on. They donate to us.
4: Wow.
5: Chick-fil-A in... off of Mall Road and off of Houston, both donate to us. We pick up every week, and we get a literal van load.
0: But there must be someone at the Fairhaven that has a contact at Chick-fil-A, knew them.
5: Yeah. So the neat thing about Chick-fil-A, when Chick-fil-A opens a new location, the headquarters says, reach out to your local rescue mission. They don't say local homeless shelter. Right. They
0: really?
5: Say reach out to the local rescue.
4: That's great.
5: They're a faith-based restaurant.
0: So Chick-fil-A, they're partners with rescue missions in the various cities that they're in.
5: Yep, they do.
4: I love that.
5: Yeah, I worked at a mission in California. That was the owner reached out to us when they opened. Same thing in Denver. Every rescue mission loves their local Chick-fil-A.
0: So what would be breakfast today at the rescue mission?
5: So our guests generally don't like a full breakfast, so they'll have they prefer things like granola bars. Coffee is a big thing.
0: Right.
5: Light breakfast cereal.
4: Donuts?
5: Yeah, donuts.
4: Hey,
5: are a thing.
4: All right.
5: Kroger and Latonia and Covington donate to us. Wow. They're Fidelity, they donate incredible.
4: Too. Wow.
5: Yeah, they have this great cafeteria.
0: Well, what about lunch? Lunch would be what?
5: We don't offer our clients in our New Life program make their own lunch, but we don't offer lunch. We do breakfast and dinner for our overnight
4: guests. You'll be coming back home at lunchtime.
0: Yeah, I won't be
5: there.
4: You know, I will tell you this, though. That is incredible that I didn't know Chick-fil-A did that.
5: Yeah.
4: That's incredible.
5: Yeah,
4: they automatically say, find your nearest rescue mission.
5: Isn't that cool?
4: Well, that's beautiful.
0: I will tell you
4: that
0: some good thing about,
4: more respect for
0: about
4: them.
0: Chick-fil-A. I mean, they are in various stadiums, and there's one in Atlanta,
5: yep.
0: but they don't work on Sunday. And think
5: That's
0: about
5: right.
0: this. They play football on Sunday. They have a Chick-fil-A concession stand in the stadium, Mercedes-Benz Stadium, and it's closed because they don't operate. That's how big Chick-fil-A is.
4: I'm going to tell you right now, there's a Mercedes stadium. There needs to be a BMW stadium.
0: I think there is for soccer.
4: There better
0: Europe.
4: Be. I want a BMW stadium.
0: Probably in Germany they probably have one.
5: That makes sense.
0: This is wonderful.
4: Yeah.
0: Any
4: last thoughts? Or,
0: yes.
4: Yeah.
5: Yeah. I mean, the biggest thing, so we're a private nonprofit. If you've been moved by this and you feel led to give October, November, and December, that's where we make the vast, that's how we're able to operate.
0: Phone number and website.
5: Yeah. Fairhavenmission.org is our website. And thanks.
4: No worries.
5: My phone number is 859-491-1027. I'd love to give you a tour. You can schedule for a tour on our website, fairhavenmission.org. I'd love to show you around. And yeah, if you feel led to give, that's how we operate.
0: One of the best kept secrets in town. It really is.
4: Thank you.
0: Amazing.
4: And the amount of work they do, though,
0: right.
4: is even more incredible.
0: We loved having you here today.
4: Great. Thank you so much for coming.
0: And you'll be back. We'll get you back.
5: I would love to.
0: Thank you so much. Chris Rutledge with the Fairhaven Rescue Mission Executive Director. 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
4: 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It's 9 o'clock, it's Saturday morning, and you are tuned into the Did You Know Real Estate Show here on WDJO, where the music is. 99.5, 107.9 FM, 1480 AM, and everywhere on the iHeartRadio app. Hope everybody is having a good weekend so far. It's a great weekend for me because I love going down to Oktoberfest. That is this weekend. In fact, Cincinnati's sister city, Munich, Germany, I think, is on record as having the biggest Oktoberfest celebration worldwide. So needless to say, we have to give in to our sister city and be just as good. And I'll tell you what, Oktoberfest is always a good time. In fact, even though my friend Greg from Servati's could not be here today, I'm still going to give Servati's a plug. Greg, who is the owner of Servati's, he and I have been friends going back to high school, so we're going back probably about 45, 46 years, and we still do fantasy football every year, and I see Greg every once in a while, and I know he's busy down there working and doing the cream puffs and the Bavarian pretzels with the beer cheese and all the other great things that Servati's has. So if you are heading down to Oktoberfest this weekend, and actually it's down by Yatman's Cove, isn't it? Montgomery and Boathouse, I think that's where it is this year. So, and I think it's where it's been the last couple of years. So it's a great location. But check out Servati's. And, of course, you know, I'm a big fan of brats. I mean, I love the brats that they serve at the ballpark. Even in the red season is, you know, I think fortunately coming to an end. not a great year for our beloved Cincinnati Reds, but still the same. You know, a great effort, and Ellie De La Cruz. I mean, Sal Stewart, if he doesn't win Rookie of the Year this year, I mean, good grief. Someone in baseball ought to be checked for their brain activity because he's just had an amazing year. And Chase Burns looked really good, even though he won't, you know, he'll maybe get one or two Cy Young votes, but it's going to be that guy from Milwaukee. So, but anyway, on the show with me this morning, a good friend of mine who is not 45 years, but we'll take 17 years, is Clayton Hicks from H7 Network. Clayton, good morning.
5: Good morning, Sean. Thanks for having me, man.
4: Appreciate Hey, no problem, brother. I think, you know, I always think back to that first That first time I came to O'Charley's up there on Fields Earl, and it was actually a gal that I was dating at the time, and I was working at T-Mobile selling cell phones to businesses. And she was like, hey, Sean, you know, there's this networking group that meets up in Mason at the O'Charley's on Fields Earl. And I get there for the first time, and, you're conducting the meeting, and there's, I don't know, probably about 30-some people, I think.
6: Yeah.
4: And so that's where I got my first real taste of networking, and it's just kind of morphed in, 16 years now?
6: Yeah, 17 now.
4: 17, Jesus.
6: You came in a year after we started, and we just celebrated 18 years.
4: Wow. 17. What? You know what? It's the old cliche. Where the heck does the time go?
6: No doubt.
4: But anyway, so, and because of, Clayton and H7, I've branched out, and, I mean, networking is, for me, it's kind of like the lifeblood of my business. You know, I have to be out in front of people. I have to be meeting people. I have to be going to events all the time, because the clock for a real estate agent isn't 9 to 5. I mean, we're, sometimes 10 to 10, 10 a.m. to 10 p.m. or 6 a.m. to 6 a.m., sometimes.
6: Sure.
4: Which, again, I thoroughly love what I do. But again, I always say I wouldn't be a real estate agent if it wasn't for H7, because that's where I met Gary Rossignol, who was the who actually will be in this chair next week. Gary, if you're out there, I'm warming the seat up for you for next week, buddy. So Gary will be here next week because I'll be in Texas taking a little. Well, I don't want.

0: So I'm heading down there to get all of the particulars of it. I'll probably be presenting more about it once I get back, because I don't really know that much about it. However, it does look really exciting, and although I'm still kind of old school, I still like keeping cash in my pocket.
1: Yeah.
0: You know, something, you know, have that money tangible. But you know, it's funny because, you know, like when I get my commissions for my deals, that next morning, the first thing I do when I wake up is I go into my bank accounts and I start shifting my money around. You know, I'll send it to my retirement accounts. I'll send it to my, because I have two banks, five different bank accounts, three separate savings retirement accounts. So I just, you know, start shifting that money all over the place. But it's incredible, because now it's a click. It's a touch. It's a click. It's a put in amount and boom, there it goes. You know, before you'd have to actually write the checks, get the cash out, and go take it to all the different banks. It's amazing. You know, can you just imagine what it's going to be like? And that's only been like 20 years. So imagine what the next 20 years is going to look like. You know, when you start thinking about AI and all this technology and what else can be done, you know, for financial and, you know, money and savings and everything else. Although, you know, my mom, God bless her. I mean, there's still some folks that are in that generation that don't believe in doing things electronically. My mom will still write checks.
1: Yeah. I don't even have a checkbook.
0: Are you really?
1: I personally do not. Well, my wife handles that, and on occasion a check has to be written, but it's so few and far between.
0: You
1: can mail them, you know, from the bank.
0: Yeah.
1: You know, you can directly mail them.
0: Well, you go on your Duke. Yeah, you go on your Duke app and you pay your Duke bill. You go on your county water site and pay your water bill. I mean, everything's done electronically, so sure. it's amazing. So anyway, so I'll be bringing some more info on that. Hopefully in the next couple of weeks, let people know exactly what's going on with it. Because, I mean, there are people out there that are probably curious about, you know, digital banking. And in the real estate world, pretty much everything we do is now digital, right? Signatures are digital. Electronic payments between title companies and buyers and sellers, that's all done electronically. Electronic wires, earnest money deposits, all that kind of stuff. So... and that's something that, you know, a lot of people need to be careful of, because, you know, with all the scams and everything else out there, there are people that are trying to get your money. If you're in the middle of a real estate transaction, who's to say and how many millions of dollars have been stolen because a buyer or a seller is not really reading all the instructions? Because title companies, when they send out their instructions, they are very explicit about how and what you should be looking for. And even... us as agents, I mean, we have documentation. We have anti-fraud documentation that we hand to clients that tell people, do not, you know, answer any emails or anything that's requesting cash. Do not, you know, if it's not an official email from a title company, or if you have a question, call your agent or call your broker or call your bank or call your title company, whatever the case is. I mean, we have to be so careful. You know, I mean, obviously look at all the fraud that's happening. Well, we don't want to go down that rabbit hole, but Minnesota,
1: yeah.
0: California, I mean, you know, just look at the amount of fraud that's happening, you know, nationwide. So anybody is susceptible to this, but in a real estate transaction, you know, you're talking hundreds of thousands of dollars. You know, it has got to be, everything has got to be very precise, mm-hmm. You know, and of course, with the real estate market now, I mean, it's, you know, I think, in my opinion, I think it's completely shifted. I think it is completely shifted to a buyer's market. And the reason I know that is, you know, the amount of properties that, you know, that are still sitting on the market, whenever I go, and I still have a few buyers that are out looking, when I find a home that I want to send to them, it's already taken a price drop, right? So we're looking at, you know, and in fact, I've got two listings now. One of them has been dropped $25,000. Another listing I have is going to drop probably another $15,000 to $20,000. So, you know, again, so it going back to what I've been talking about over the past several weeks, I mean, it is mission critical that if you are listing or wanting to sell your home, you have got to price it aggressively, meaning, you know, you're not going to necessarily get top of market pricing. Now, there are some pockets in the tri-state area where you could still get, you know, top dollar. But now that it's back to school's over with, most people aren't going to be really looking to move into that neighborhood for the school.

0: What's the average days on market right now locally, Cincinnati?
1: The average right now, I think I said this last week's around 40 days. Yeah.
0: That's a stretch from what it was a few years ago, isn't it?
1: Well, a few years ago, it was more like 40 minutes.
0: Yeah.
1: You know, so it's
0: 40 days, a long time on average.
1: Yeah, sure.
0: Which means there's a lot of them at 90.
1: Yeah, exactly. Or more.
0: Mm-hmm.
1: Yeah. I mean, the thing is, people, and I think I've mentioned this on previous shows, is that people are looking at, they're expecting that the roof, the furnace, the air conditioner, the appliances in the kitchen, the flooring, the foundation, all that stuff's already, you know, that's got to be in good shape. That's got to be there. Okay, fine. That's the bones of the house, right? But there is enough inventory out there now for buyers to actually be, well, we don't like the layout of this house. And that's an objection that I've been getting a lot on some of the listings that I have out there. It's like they don't like how the home lays out. And at right now, I mean, buyers can be that way because there's so much, you know, there's so much to choose from.
0: Yeah.
1: So then it becomes, okay, well, what do we do to, you know, there's really nothing you can do to really counterbalance that unless you go in and start reconstructing the house, which, you know, that takes tens of thousands of dollars.
0: Yeah.
1: So then it becomes, okay, well, then we've just got to make sure that we price the home accurately enough to where we can attract buyers that are looking, because right now buyers are looking for value. The house has to be valuable. So
0: are we, before we go any further, are we back to where you need to make sure your house looks good before it's sold?
1: It always has to look good before you sell it.
0: Well, not necessarily. We both know, like, it's got four walls and I can afford it was being purchased.
1: Well, that's true,
0: now,
1: yeah.
0: Now, are we back to having to paint the house and fix up the house?
1: Yep.
0: And
1: you sure are.
0: And what is that called?
1: Staging.
0: Stage of the house?
1: Staging,
0: Are we back to that moment now?
1: Yeah, and speaking of staging, we know somebody that won't get on stage with for a debate, so we're going to talk a little bit about that with our guest, Christopher Smitherman. When we come back on the Did You Know Real Estate Show here on WDJO, where the music is, we'll be back in a couple minutes.
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1: Okay, welcome back, everyone, to the Did You Know Real Estate Show here on WDJO, where the music is 99.5, 107.9 FM, 1480 AM, and everywhere on the iHeartRadio app. And before we get to our caller, just wanted to obviously talk and give some shout-outs to my sponsors, Rick Barrick from All Western Mortgage. Rick has been a good friend of mine for about 40-some years. And, wow, I keep aging myself. I'm telling everybody, 40 years, 50 years, good grief. Anyway, yeah, Rick and I have been friends for 50 years, but he's been in lending for about 30 years, and he really knows what he's doing. And I send a lot of my buyers his way, and they just rave about the work that he does. So see Rick at All Western Mortgage. And also a quick shout-out to Iron Sharpens Iron Gym, where I do my training twice a week. Aaron and Alex and the gang are phenomenal. They keep this old guy in shape, and I really appreciate them for that. And not to mention the fact that they have their, it's coming up next week, folks, the Pins for Purpose bowling tournament down at Madison Bowl on Madison Road. You can bowl, you can sponsor, either which way. All of the money is raised for their Thanksgiving food drive campaign, and we'll have Alex from Iron Sharpens Iron Gym in the studio probably next month to talk about his food drive. Okay, so before the break, we were talking a little bit about the lack of debating between the Ohio gubernatorial candidates. And here's something I will tell you. You know, and if we're not listening to a debate between candidates, for how do we know, you know, what they actually stand for? So someone that's going to expand on that and talk to us a little bit about that is my good friend Christopher Smitherman. Christopher, are you there this morning?
7: I'm here. Thanks for having me on, Sean. You know, the debate provides the citizens of Ohio an opportunity to hear not just what the candidates' platforms are, but to hear those platforms tested.
1: Right.
7: And that part of democracy is so important. And I think it's disqualifying for the acting team to say that their candidate or her herself says she will not debate Vivek Ramaswamy. I think it's a disqualifying position that she has taken. You know, being the governor of any state is incredibly difficult. And so
1: absolutely,
7: to say you can't defend your positions or you're unwilling to share your platform for all of the citizens of Ohio to hear, I think is a devastating blow. And I'm disappointed that the mainstream media, in my opinion, that they haven't demanded that these candidates who would like to be the governor, the next governor for the state of Ohio, have not demanded that they do that debate. There should at least be two debates. You might argue not three, but there should definitely be two 1 hour or an hour and 15 minute debates so that the state of Ohio citizens who are voting get a chance to listen to each candidate.
1: Well, and I would agree with that. I mean, this is essentially like it's a job interview, right? You can't apply for a job anywhere without sitting in front of either the head of the business or human resources or whatever. And in this case, human resources is being the state of Ohio, you know, the citizens of Ohio. You know, you have to have a job interview. You've got to stand in front of us. Let us ask you questions as to why we should vote for you, why we should pick you to lead our state forward. And what are you going to do to fix some of the problems, you know, that the state is facing? I mean, you know, we've talked about, you know, real estate, the affordability, property taxes, you know, and I said it last week, Christopher, that when I had the chance to interview Mr. Ramaswamy when he was here in Cincinnati a couple weeks ago, his answer for property taxes was right on the money. I loved what he had to say. So, but can I get the same thing from Amy Acton? No, I have to go search to find out what her plan is. And her plan doesn't even hold any water, in my opinion. But you're right. I mean, this is a job interview. And if you're not willing to, how can we hire you for a job if you're not willing to come in and interview for it?
7: Yes. And both you know, I'm seeing candidates, both candidates, you know, with negative ads up. What a debate does is it allows you to decipher what's true, what's not true, what's on the margin. And it gives each candidate the ability to respond. You know, all I would share with your listening audience is I'm a registered independent, and I've been a registered independent for a long time.
1: Sure.
7: Even running for office as an independent. Independents are going to make a lot of these decisions in these races.
1: Of course.
7: Down the ticket, from governor down. You know, people who say they're in one party and another group says they're in another party, most of those citizens know how they're going to vote. It's me, the independent voter. And I have to say, those independents that are watching the Amy Acton campaign say, I just will not show up for a debate at all. That is a major turnoff for independents. The other thing that I want to say as we kind of, because I know we don't have a lot of time.
1: No, you're fine.
7: Is that I've just been so disappointed in our current mayor and council and how they are responding to violent crime. And we talked about this on your show before, like what's happening at the University of Cincinnati is a tragedy. And listeners might be saying, well, what could they do? What are the things that, you know, what are actions they should take? Well, one, you have to have a press conference if you're a leader in a city and you're the mayor, right in the heart of UC's campus or right off UC's campus. And you have to reassure the public that you really have a plan to resolve it. The ribbon cutting stuff, you know, any mayor can do.
1: Sure.
7: It's I'm asking the question, is this mayor and then is this council, are they ready to solve the real tough issues? This is one of those issues. And you have to send the message to cops, Sean, that you support them. That
1: absolutely.
7: You have to send a message to them that you have their back. Because when they go out there at night or they go out there during the day and they're stopping cars or they're trying to talk to citizens, you know, it's a very dangerous profession that they're in. And they just
1: have
7: to know that the electeds have their back. And right now, if you talk to patrol officers, many of them don't feel that way. And so this is about a morale issue. This is about rallying the troops and making sure that they know that they're supported. And it's the basic first step. You cannot have a mayor and a council with a theme of, I want to defund you, I want to reimagine you, I think you're all racist, I just think you're bad at your core, and then expect them to go out every day and do a great job. I just think that's so unfair to them. That's one of the reasons you constantly hear me saying, I support our Cincinnati Police Department. They're very diverse by age, by gender, by ethnicity. And they deserve our respect and our support.
1: Well, and I've said this a million times in the past, too. I mean, the way I was raised and the way I am now, if a police officer says something to you or gives you a command, you do it. You know, they are the authority. They are the law, you know, and they are here to make sure that, you know, my life is protected, your life is protected, our family's lives are protected. And this coalition garbage that, you know, this ridiculous mayor speaks of, you know, he needs to just step away from that. You know, okay, right. maybe they got him elected, but, you know, again, look what it's done. You know, has the city really improved? Now, I will say that, you know, I think there was a grant that the city got, a federal grant to hire more police officers. I need to keep an eye on that because that's one of the things that needs to happen. But again, even if you do hire these police officers, going to your point, Christopher, if we're not supporting them, if we're not giving them our 100% pat on the back and say, good job, bless you, thank God you are here. You know, because there are so many of the communities within the city of Cincinnati, they're saying, we want the police here. We want them here. All these housing projects that are being talked about, the stuff that's coming up in West Price Hill, that project, people are against it because they know right now, because there's a lack of policing and nothing's being done to protect the crime that's going on now. If you build this, there might be more crime. But if there aren't enough police officers and infrastructure to make sure that that area is safe, then what's the darn point?
7: Well, the west side of town has their share of low-income housing, and so it's not fair to continue to consolidate low-income housing on the western side of town. You have to spread it out.
1: Agreed.
7: And so the east side, it's time for them to you know, bear the burden, if we want to call it a burden, and just stop concentrating, you know, non-market rate housing on the west side of town. I mean, Warsaw, you know, if you didn't have, for example, Elder and Seton over there in Price Hill, you know, it would be a very, very different neighborhood. And I'm very thankful that those institutions have not pulled out, haven't moved, and they continue to invest around them. But it's just not fair to see what City Hall just continues to do to the west side of town. And even when you talk about the Western Hills Viaduct, you know, it's like they keep punting, kicking the ball. And Westside should be listening to this stuff. And the governor's office and this race is important to them, because you're going to need state dollars to continue to push that Western Hills Viaduct. I know we've got to go.
1: We got a couple minutes.
7: Okay. I want to just say I support Vivek Ramaswamy for governor, and I think he's the best choice in this race.
1: Agreed.
7: And I don't want to wake up, you know, in November, and we have an Acton as the governor. I think that would be a very bad direction for the state of Ohio. So I just want to be clear about that. We have a clear choice. I'm surprised that this race is anywhere close, and I just hope that the polling is wrong. I hope independents are getting out there. I hope family members are taking this race very seriously, and that they're not going to sit out these midterm elections. They're going to get out and really rock the vote.
1: Yeah, well, and I 100% agree with you, Christopher. You know, again, you know, whatever excuses the Acton campaign is making for not doing these debates, that's just it. It's an excuse. So what's the excuse going to be when the state of Ohio has a crisis and she can't handle it, you know?
0: Well, the last time she
7: would take the debate. Would you take the debate, Sean? If they came there, you would host the debate.
1: You're darn correct? Right I would. They could sit at my radio station and they could talk all day.
7: You can give them an hour. You give them an hour.
1: Okay, right, we give them an hour.
7: You give them an hour so they could have their debate. But people can follow me on X at Vote Smitherman. I appreciate the follows, and people can kind of keep up with what I'm talking about, you know, in between these interviews. And I want to thank you so much for the time, Sean.
1: Oh, you're welcome, my friend. It's always good to have you on the show. Again, you're welcome anytime to help educate my listeners and to keep us informed as to what's going on out there.
7: Thank you.
1: All right, my brother. You take care.
7: Take care.
1: All right. We're going to take another quick break, and we'll be back with Clayton Hicks and talk of networking on the Did You Know Real Estate Show on WDJO, where the music is, in just a minute.
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1: 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It's always good to have some great insight on that. So before we move forward, I want to get in my top 10 list because, you know, again, this is Oktoberfest weekend. So here are the top 10 most popular foods at Oktoberfest this weekend. All right, number 10, roasted German nuts, warm sugar almonds and pecans along with cream puffs. They are the most popular sweet treats at the festival. Let's see. The Spätzle, which is a soft German egg noodles usually smothered in gravy. Oh, God, that sounds so good. Oh, my gosh. Potato pancakes, and of course, yeah, I got to have potato pancakes. And you know where to get the best potato pancakes? Izzy's. Let's see. So strudel is number 7. Soft pretzels and beer cheese. Again, those are Bavarian staples, and you know where to get them. Get them at Cervati's. Sauerkraut balls. Mets are number 4. Brats are number 3, which are, you know, again, my favorite sausage. Geta, which, well, yeah, I guess you could call that German. You know, it's a Cincinnati thing, but it's a German thing. But the number 1 and the undisputed champion of foods for Oktoberfest is the cream puff. And the best cream puffs, once again, get them at Cervati's. All right. So there's your top 10 list of popular foods. So if you're heading down to Oktoberfest, you can map out where you want to go based on that list. Okay. All right. So, and also, and before we get moving forward, we got my friend Bob on the line. So good morning, my friend Bob. How the heck are you?
13: Hey, Sean, can you hear me?
1: I got you, Bob. How you doing, buddy?
13: Oh, good. Well, I'm doing pretty good. I'm driving down I-71. I was just up in Northeast Ohio doing fundraisers.
1: Oh, nice.
13: And seeing a lot of barns in Stark County and Summit County.
1: Oh, yeah.
13: And Portage County. So I'm driving home.
1: Oh, you're driving home. Oh, wow. Okay.
13: When I heard that you were going to Oktoberfest, and of course you just talked about the top 10 foods not to eat, but when you were talking about that, I thought, well, why don't I call in?
1: Harahachi Bume, my friend. Harahachi Bume. When you go to Oktoberfest.
13: I'm paying attention as I drive, and it's not too bad here. So made it through Columbus, thank God. And I thought I'd tell you a little bit of a story.
1: Okay.
13: About one of the stories I talked about. I tell barn stories about an hour at each of the events, or until people fall asleep, whichever comes sooner.
1: No. We're no.
13: The one story is I call the Beer Baron's Barn, and that's about the Mulhauser Barn up in Westchester.
1: Okay.
13: Started by these two Germans, and they had a huge brewery in downtown Cincinnati. Huge. Two city blocks long. It's called the Windisch Mulhauser Brewery. Two gigantic stone lions, each weighing 20 tons, if you can imagine that.
1: Wow.
13: A German town, right? We had so many German immigrants.
1: Oh, of course.
13: Germans, as you know, love to drink their beer, right?
1: Yes, they do.
13: So, in 1893, the average beer consumption for every man, woman, and child in Cincinnati was 40 gallons a year.
1: Are you,
13: now, you know,
1: what?
13: Kids aren't drinking 40 gallons a year, and neither are the women. So the men love their beer, right?
1: Wow. Okay.
13: So
1: that's a pretty staggering number. Imagine.
13: Yeah, right.
1: Yeah, you. I mean, think about it. You go to Kroger's, you see a gallon of milk. Think about 40 of those all filled with beer, and you're drinking that in a year. Wow.
13: That's right. That's right. So, anyway, are you familiar with a lady named Carrie Nation?
1: It rings Nation. A bell from somewhere.
13: Okay. Well, Carrie Nation was a temperance gal back in the late 1800s.
1: Okay.
13: She was against drinking, against pubs and bars and saloons. So she would go from town to town with her axe.
1: With her axe?
13: Smash in doors and windows of saloons, trying to discourage drinking, right?
1: Right.
13: She felt drinking was evil, according to Carrie.
1: Okay.
13: So she came to Cincinnati, big German town, 1902. She takes one look down Vine Street, and she counts 136 saloons.
1: 136 saloons?
13: She just left. She figured she'd die from exhaustion.
1: Oh, my gosh. So, I can imagine. Wow.
13: Isn't that funny? Yeah. So she never made it into it. So anyway.
1: So it kind of makes you wonder, maybe we're having that nice revival of all the different breweries that are coming here, you know, that are springing up here.
13: Yeah, like right.
1: Rheingeist, Mad Tree, Sauter Brewing, I mean, all of those.
13: That's right.
1: Well, is that, okay, let me ask you this, Bob. That Mulhauser Brewery, is that big one that's in there on the West End? Or where?
13: No, it's the Windisch Mulhauser Brewery. Was founded in the 1860s, 1870s,
1: okay,
13: by the two Germans, and they grew their grains and their hops up in the Westchester area.
1: Westchester, that's right. Okay, okay.
13: They had a barn that was slated on the roof with 1881, which is when it was built, right?
1: Right. Okay.
13: So the insurance company took it over and wanted to build a big new insurance building, right?
1: Sure.
13: Steel and concrete. Did not want the barn. So they offered it to Westchester for $1. So they bought it.
1: Huh.
13: And they transported it from its location where the insurance company was going to build into Westchester proper. It sits there right now next to a little pond. And over the last 20 years, they've held over 2,000 events. Including the event when my Ohio book painting sold for 10 nonprofits in Westchester.
1: Okay.
13: It's a wonderful barn. It's lovely. And it's not open to the public unless there's an event there.
1: Sure.
13: They have weddings, reunions, and fundraisers and so forth.
1: Okay.
13: It's not too far from 75.
1: Well, we'll have to, you know what? Next time I'm up that way, I'm going to definitely check it out. How's that?
13: Oh, it's beautiful. It's gorgeous.
1: Well, good. Well, listen, Bob, you drive safe coming home, and we'll...
13: I am.
1: All right. Well, and thank you for the info. I appreciate that. I'm going to look up Carrie Nation. I'm going to do a book report on her for next time we chat, okay?
13: Took one look down Vine Street, counted 136 saloons, and said, no way.
1: Well, we don't want to... Yeah, we're not going to say what's down Vine Street now, but anyway. Well, anyway, Bob, as always, my friend, you take care.
13: Right.
1: Thanks for calling in. We'll catch up soon, all right?
13: Have a good day.
1: You too,
13: have
1: Bob. You take care. Bye-bye.
13: Bye-bye.
1: Can you imagine that? Walking down Vine Street and seeing that many saloons? My gosh. Oh, well. Okay. That's that is definite news to me, but, you know... again, I really do think that's the reason why we have so many, you know, revitalized breweries. Good info to know. And half those breweries are down there at Oktoberfest right now selling all of their beers. So, all right. Well, Nick Clayton, H7, been around for 18 years now.
0: Yeah.
1: And what was the inspiration? What is it that got you thinking, you know what, I need to build a networking group that's now worldwide?
0: Yeah, we're global now. So way back in the day when I started it back in March of 08, there was some things that I was going through in my life back then.
1: Yeah.
0: I was in my late 20s.
1: Sure.
0: I lost everything when I was 26. I lost 8 houses, 2 trucks. I lost a marriage. All this stuff is happening.
1: Yeah.
0: All this stuff is happening. And so I went through this transformation where... you know, I was really a lone wolf.
1: Mm-hmm.
0: I was really a lone wolf. Mm. And so because I was a lone wolf, that needed to transform. That needed to change.
1: Yeah, of course.
0: And so essentially, when I started raising the girls full time, it just, I'm going through this transformation and end up, you know, I'm a man of faith and learn that I should never do business alone. And that really, really resonates with all entrepreneurs, really, because far too many business owners are out there on an island. And they don't have, like, relationships just coming after them.
1: Right.
0: You know, oftentimes, you know, people leave a job and then they start a business and then all their network changes immediately. And so mine did too. And what had to happen was no longer do business alone, so I could get off of this island and start working with others to develop the business. And so I started age 7 and 08 with 5 other people.
1: Unbelievable. And now look at it.
0: Yeah.
1: Well, and I think, and you know what, and the message that you have now is about being a champion for others.
0: That's right.
1: And that has kind of evolved over time. But, you know, as you grow and build within the world of networking and building relationships, you know, it's that champion mindset is something that just has evolved. So what is the champion mindset for H7?
0: The theme is kind of like the theme is become a champion.
1: Yeah.
0: Okay. So become a champion. What does that mean? And why would I want to become a champion in a networking group? What does that even mean? So really what it means is being your authentic self. It's having discipline in yourself and how you do business, how you conduct business. It's just about having discipline in the way in which you treat others, how you treat your business. It's about being somebody of strength, of discipline, of action, creating momentum in your own business. But being that champion means that you're willing to do what it takes to be better at the relationship building process, at doing business, at serving others, at being an entrepreneur in America.
1: Well, you know, and that makes perfect sense because, you know, when I think of my journey from, you know, business to business sales rep, from, you know, T-Mobile to Sprint to the print business and now real estate, I mean, you know, all of those relationships that I've built over those 16 years, 17 years, a lot of those relationships I still carry and I still keep. not expecting anything. However, when the opportunity arises, when somebody says, hey, do you know somebody that can do X, Y, and Z? I've got somebody.
0: You can champion for them, yes.
1: I know exactly who to call. And it's because of H7, and that's where it all started. So...
0: Well, think about it, Sean. Like, you're in this seat right here because of relationships that you have.
1: Yeah, from H7.
0: Literally right here. So Gary's covering you next week. Gary is in that line
1: of he
0: relationships
1: is.
0: That got you to
1: I
0: this
1: I worked with
0: month.
1: Him.
0: That's right. He mentored you.
1: Yeah.
0: He loved you. He took care of you.
1: I think he still does, I hope.
0: and on top of that, he ends up semi-retiring from the show and passing the baton over to Mr. Dennity, and look at you now. That's because of the relationships you've built.
1: Yeah, look at me now. You
0: are a champion.
1: I get less sleep now than I did last 2 years ago, but anyway, that's all right.
0: No, that's what champions do. they do what it takes.
1: All right, well, we'll continue this conversation. We'll have a little bit more on some real estate stuff when we get back on the Did You Know Real Estate Show here on WDJO, where the music is in just a minute.
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1: 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We are here with Clayton Hicks from H7 Network, and we were talking about being a champion for others. And you know, one of the books that I've read in the past, and I've brought this book up before, is Think and Grow Rich. By Napoleon Hill. If you are a business person or a salesperson or any working in a business of any sort, you know, this is a great book to read because it talks about the whole champion mindset. It's about being able to do for others without expecting anything in return. The good that you put out into the universe, eventually it finds its way back to you. Mm-hmm. And I got introduced to this book, and we were talking about relationships. Actually, Gary introduced me to this book several years ago. We had a mastermind up at the Panera Bread up on off of Tylersville Road at 7:30 in the morning. So imagine, I'm in Anderson Township, and I'm driving up to Tylersville Road at 7:30 in the morning. That's quite a hike.
0: It's an hour.
1: Easily. But it was important because I wanted to learn more. Once we started getting into this book and I started reading it, it's just made more and more sense. And, you know, as my business ramps up, and it has been for the past 7 years, going on 8 years. I can't believe 8 years almost as being a real estate agent. You know, I see my business grow every year. And the reason why is because I don't, you know, number one, I treat people fairly, right? I don't fluff anything. I give people honest answers. I'm transparent in what I do. But I think the biggest thing, too, are the relationships I have. If my clients need something, I've got somebody for them. Whether it be an attorney, whether it be a lender, whether it be a contractor, a plumber, a roofer, someone that can, you know, even someone that can do concrete, landscaping, all those different things that are required or not, I wouldn't necessarily say required, but necessary for a home, I've got somebody that my clients can call and can trust. And that comes from doing one-to-ones.
0: That's right.
1: Right? So And that is another way of becoming a champion, is being able to do what's called Connect, Serve, and Ask.
0: That's right.
1: Which is another H7 foundation. So talk about Connect, Serve, and Ask.
0: Yeah, so Connect, Serve, and Ask is a methodology for a one-to-one that supports you in being able to focus your initial meetings with other people around earning trust. And so when you break down Connect, Serve, and Ask, when you're in your appointment with somebody else, you know, it's important that you connect. You find the commonalities amongst yourselves, right? And then,
1: right. And then
0: if it's all you ever do is find commonality, like I went to the same high school, I grew up in the same place. If that's the only commonality you have, you really don't have much of anything just yet. And so the serve and the ask are the techniques to develop trust between you. And so if I'm going to serve somebody else, I'm going to serve them in enough time to be able to serve them. So probably halfway through our appointment, I'm going to ask how I can help. Now, why would I do that? I barely know the person, right? Well, I do that because we got to at least start going through the process of being able to earn your trust. So if I'm serving, I'm trying to earn your trust just a little bit, at least start that process. When I go to ask, what I'm actually doing is I'm opening up the channel of trust to be earned by the other person.
1: Well, no, and I agree with that, because when I sit into a one-on-one, you know, a lot of times, you know, you if you've been in sales, you've been in business long enough, you kind of get a read on people.
0: That's right.
1: And if you can get that sense that, okay, you know what, this person says, you know, seems legit. Mm-hmm. I get a good vibe from them. And, you know, when the conversation starts going down the road it's simple. What can I do to help you?
0: Yeah.
1: You know, we're here. We had coffee. I'm great that we sat down. You know, I like the chat that we've had. You know, what are you looking for? What do you need?
0: That's right.
1: You know, who are you looking for? Is there any connections I can make? And again, the thing to remember, it's not so much an actual prospect to sell something to from your business. It could be a center of influence.
0: That's right.
1: Right?
0: That's right.
1: Like myself, I'm always looking for good lenders. Even though Rick is my go-to lender, I'm looking for financial advisors. I'm looking for wealth managers, you know, like private bank, you know, those types of folks, divorce attorneys, which, I know it, we don't like that. It's a dirty word, but you know, it does happen. So divorce attorneys, estate planning attorneys, you know, so I mean, there are so many professions that affect the world of real estate, but it's that same thing. It's like, you know, if you know somebody looking to buy or sell, great, send them my way. But if not, here's what I'm looking for. Do you have somebody I can maybe talk to?
0: That's right. So just so you know, we're getting ready to come up on my 10,000 one-to-ones. The goal is here.
1: Wow.
0: So back in August of 14, I had set this goal that I would want to do 10,000 one-to-ones, and I wasn't even sure what I would learn from it.
1: Yeah.
0: I didn't know. But Connect, Serve, and Ask, my Champion OS system came out of it. But I'm at 9,972.
1: Wow. You might be, may not be by the end of this year.
0: No, it'll be done in 3 weeks.
1: 3 weeks?
0: I'll be done.
1: Whoa!
0: And here's how. So I only record one-to-ones in this 10,000 goal if they're non-members.
1: Okay.
0: That's it. They can't be a member when I meet with them.
1: Well, sure. Okay, so we can't do a one-to-one. All right, well.
0: That doesn't count. But what's also...
1: Well, we count this as a one-to-one.
0: That's also, yeah. But if you look at my LinkedIn, there's also something special about that. So I have 12,000 followers, but I've met over 10,000 of them.
1: My God, that's incredible.
0: And it's true.
1: I believe you. I mean, between, you know, the way we communicate now, I mean, it's different. You usually would just be... So make a phone call and then set up a meeting, but now you can do Zoom calls and everything else. So
0: I do 30-minute Zoom calls in other countries all the time. Every week.
1: That is amazing.
0: Yeah.
1: Well, so Clayton, if there are sales folks or business folks or people that want to get out and meet people, how do we find H7?
0: Yeah. So go to h7network.com, check it out. It's worth a visit. It's worth the potential opportunities that exist by coming into H7, learning some of our techniques that help you to build relationships faster and do it inside the H7 network and outside the H7 network. You go to h7network.com. I would highly recommend that you click on the page that says how to build the champions. When you go to that page and you learn more about it, you'll see exactly what we're doing and what we're trying to accomplish.
1: Okay. Well, and you know what? And I'm on the H7 website probably once a week looking for meetings and places to go when I've got some free time, which is not a lot because, you know, right now the market is, like we talked about, is completely changed. And especially for home sellers. And generally speaking, you know, again, how are we pricing our homes? Well, a lot of it depends on the first 14 days. Whenever we put a plan together, we look at, because once a home goes on the market, it's going to get a lot of views because it's new on the market. So if you are preparing to sell your Cincinnati home in 2026, the first 14 days are not simply the beginning of the listing. They are your best opportunity to create momentum. Today's market gives buyers more choices, and we talked about that. More time to compare homes, which we talked about that, features beyond just, you know, appliances, paint, and home structure, and more negotiating power than they've had a few years ago. Inventory is roughly 32% higher than a year ago. Days on market, again, like I said, are moving towards 40 days on market, and approximately 42 to 43% of listings have experienced price cuts in most local markets. Oh, yeah, 42 to 43% of the homes listed. At the same time, well-priced homes are still selling for approximately 98 to 99% of their asking price. Like, that contrast tells us something very important. Buyers are still ready to act, but they are rewarding value and passing over listings that feel overpriced, poorly presented, or difficult to understand. So that's where, you know, and these are actual statistics and actual numbers. So folks, if you're out there thinking of listing your home, talk to your agent or give me a call. Let's do a market analysis, and let's come up with a fair price. Not the top of market price, but a fair price that you're comfortable with, because you want to get your home sold quick. All right. So next week, like I said, I will be in Texas. 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
25: 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Now, we do have a trivia question out there for the taking this weekend, a $25 gift card to Mount Adams Bar and Grill. The question, what car am I? And here are your hints. I have two doors, two seats, and four tires, unless you've burned the back ones off. I was only made for 7 years, and I was powered by either a V8 or a bigger V8. 513-563-1480. Also, Crossroads Cruise-In and Movie Night tonight at Crossroads Church in Florence. The Cruise-In, all free, starts at 3 p.m. Now, at dusk, it is $25 a carload for the feature drive-in movie they are showing, Grease. There's also a Danny and Sandy look-alike contest as well. Now, it is $25 a carload. Yeah, old-school style. So, you don't have to pay per person. You can just load up the van, right? May not be the one to bring the convertible to, right? May be one of the ones to go ahead and bring the bus. So, again, Crossroads Church in Florence at dusk, $25 a carload to see Grease. 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Check out sunrise.org to learn more about some of the wonderful things they do in the state of Kentucky and beyond. Again, I've known we said it last weekend, but we're giving away free brake pads all month long, and all of the proceeds are actually 10% of all the brake jobs. Every single one of them is going to go towards the Karen Wellington Foundation. They bring fun to women and families living with breast cancer. So for the entire month of October, all of our participating shops, and this includes not just Almer's Auto Care, although I think we do the best brake job for sure in the world, but definitely in Cincinnati, but all these guys do great too. And those other shops, just to give these guys a quick shout out, because wonderful businesses, wonderful people, and they're out there doing the right thing in the auto repair industry as well and giving back to our community. So Almer's Auto Care, Donovan's Auto and Tire Center, Pullman's Auto and Tire Center, Community Car Care, Snyder's Car Care, Wyoming Automotive, and then Dub Works and Avid Auto Care. Also, I got to give a quick shout out to Dub Works. If you are, you know, a Volkswagen, Audi fan, totally cool showroom that they've got there. They've got some wonderful technicians and a ton of wisdom there as well. Now, again, 10% of all profits from every brake pad and shoe sold goes directly toward the Karen Wellington Foundation. Since 2007, Karen Wellington Foundation has gifted over 3,000 gifts of fun. And I'm talking beach vacations, spa days, backstage passes, skydiving excursions, all for women in Cincinnati. In fact, some of whom I've met. And it's been wonderful seeing how that this money given back to the community impacts these individuals' lives and how it really just brings things to light in such a positive manner. So, again, if you need brakes or if anyone you know, those who you know that do need brakes, right, if you hear a car squealing down the road, just roll down your window. You know, typically when you would say, hey, your left brake light's out, say, hey, buddy, you need brakes. Visit almersautocare.com and check out your location nearest you, and they can definitely get you hooked up with a free set of brake pads. All you do is pay for all the other components, like rotors if you need them, calipers and et cetera, and then the labor to install and do everything right. I mean, good Lord, some of the brake jobs that I've seen over the years, some of the mistakes that have been made. Again, it's very easy to create a dangerous situation out of negligence, inexperience, or even a lack of training. Again, it's so pivotal to get certain things right. And given that brakes indeed are one of the most important components on the car, right, you got to stop. Exactly. They are absolutely a safety item. Did you know that almost every single component during a brake job has a specific torque spec? Yeah, tight is not always tight enough, and sometimes tight is too tight. And either one of those can create a dangerous situation. I've seen plenty of caliper bolts snap and the like. So, again, inexperience, negligence, or lack of training. And at Almer's Auto Care, all of our guys are trained in how to do a brake job properly. We use torque specs on every single brake job, and we make sure it is done the right way. Now, a question I see often, right, and I get this at the car dealerships all the time, right, what do you want your payment to be? What do you want your payment to be, right? The typical American household spends over $10,000 a year on cars.
3: $10,000 a year. And that being said, the average American household brings home about $64,000 after taxes annually. So about 15% of people's money is going to cars, and mostly on car payments. Can you believe that? The average new car payment in America, and for so far in 2025, right, because this is only going to go up, right? Listen to me later this year, and I'll report a higher number. Right now, it rings in at 756

annual, right, not monthly, annual maintenance and repair costs for the average automobile rings in under $1,000 at $880. 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I've seen the good, the bad, and the ugly. And, you know, it always seems to be that those who spend less overall and keep their cars end up being in a better mood when I see them once every 6 months for their visit. 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Even when you visit our website, it'll prompt you with a free brake pad offer through Give the Girls a Break with Karen Wellington Foundation. Again, such a wonderful thing all of these shops are doing. It's absolutely great. Now, I want to say, gift card to Matt Adams Bar and Grill. What car am I? I have two doors, two seats, and four tires. Now, I know I'm being vague with this, but I've got a couple of buddies of mine that are listening, and they're texting me their guesses right now. So, Joe, if you're out there listening, buddy, not quite right, but guess again, because, you know, Joe's a smart guy. He's probably going to get that. Two doors, two seats, four tires, unless you've burned the back ones off. I was only made for 7 years, and I was powered by either a V8 or a bigger V8. I'm obviously a fan of the bigger V8. It had quite a bit of racing heritage as well. That's one thing that we've definitely seen. Common misconception about brakes, right? It's one of those problems. Once you start buying cheap brakes, you just can't stop, right? It's a slippery slope. I see cheap brake jobs all the time, and the reason that they're cheap is often because they're not designed for the vehicle they're intended to be on. The way that a lot of these brake companies, these brake manufacturing companies, save money on their product is to make them all the same. Newsflash, not every car is the same, thereby requiring different brake pad compositions and constructions to ensure proper braking operation. And proper braking operation doesn't just mean the car stops. I mean, come on. Are you kidding me? Proper brake operation means it stops quietly in the proper distance and also doesn't exude excessive amounts of brake dust, right? It's so common that you see a cheap brake job done, and then, you know, 9 days down the road, you've got a wheel that's totally coated in brake dust, and it's really hard to get off. And, you know, it's so terrible, right? People pay all this money to go to a shop. They'll pay $400, $500, $600 for a proper brake job to be done. And I've even seen it at dealers that are using some sub-quality parts too. They're paying all this money for a quality brake job, and they roll out with subpar parts. At Ulmer's Auto Care, we actually use Acubona. So when we're giving away these brake pads, by the way, we're not giving away cheap brake pads. We're giving away the original equipment manufacturer brake pads on most vehicles. The only exclusions for this offer are going to be, you know, things like certain Porsches, Audis, things of that nature that have a very specific brake pad composition. And then even in those instances, we're still giving the standardized discount off of it. So it's by no means going to be a cheap brake job. Acubona is the original equipment manufacturer for GM, for in many Ford applications, also Honda and Toyota. So we've got a lot of things in place, and a lot of this is going through not only Acubona, but also Napa Auto Care as well. So it's a whole thing that CarSo has put together, and it's absolutely wonderful. 513-563-1480 is the number to dial if you have any car questions. A lot of the common car questions I've had in the past week has all been about tire pressure, right? It's come that time of year. The temperatures have dipped down a little bit, and we must have had 40 cars maybe this week just pulling just for tire pressure. You know, people poking their head in, my tire light's on. I bet it is. It's 30 degrees cooler today, and we'll go ahead and top them off for you. And it's also a good opportunity just to get everything checked out before the wintertime. I see very often as well that people will just roll into the wintertime as they left the summertime without having anything checked. And cars don't respond well in colder temperatures. The best things to do are to be checking your battery, checking your tire pressure, checking some of the rubber components on your vehicle, and even a lot of light bulbs like to fail once the temperature dips also. So once we have these cold snaps, the best possible time is just before we enter these colder parts of the fall and certainly the wintertime to get the vehicle inspected, make sure everything's going to be ready.

0: to rock and roll for the rest of the wintertime and these really cold months, right? It's always so much worse when you break down and it's freezing cold outside. I've been there. I've broken down in pretty much every type of weather you can possibly think of with the amount of cars that I've driven. But worst possible time to break down is certainly in the wintertime. So what car am I for a $25 gift card to Mount Adams Bar and Grill? I have two doors, two seats, and four tires. Unless you burn the back ones off, I was only made for 7 years, and I was powered by either a V8 or a bigger V8. And less than 1,000 of me were made. Real ones, anyway. 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
0: 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I'm your host, Wes Adams, here until 11 o'clock, no, 10:30, because of the Ohio State game, to take all of your car questions. 513-563-1480. Force a habit. Anyway, we've got a $25 gift card for Mount Adams Bar and Grill to give away if you can guess what car I am. So your hints are, I have two doors, two seats, and four tires, unless you've burned the back ones off. I was only made for 7 years, and I was powered by either a V8 or a bigger V8, and less than 1,000 of me were made. 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Now, we are giving away free brake pads for the entire month of October. I know I've got to ring that in again, but I just want to let everybody know about it because you're going to get some great savings, a quality brake job. 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I'm here every single Saturday, 513-563-1480. And also Crossroads Cruise-In and Movie Night, Crossroads Church in Florence. Cruise-In starts at 3. The drive-in movie starts at dusk. And it is Greece, $25 per carload. We're going to head straight over the phones. We've got Joe on hold. He's going to try and take a crack at the trivia question first. So, Joe, you're on the air. What part of town are you calling from?
4: I'm in Dry Ridge.
0: Dry Ridge, Kentucky.
4: Believe it or not.
0: There we go, quite far south. And, so what car am I, Joe? You've been given the hints. What do you think?
4: I believe you're a AC Cobra.
0: Joe's got it right. We are an AC Cobra. Less than 1,000 of me were made. Real ones, anyway. I figured that would probably be the giveaway. Was that the giveaway?
4: That was the giveaway, yes.
0: Oh, man. Well, Joe, great job. I appreciate you calling in and guessing the AC Cobra. You know, truth be told, that is amongst my top 10 favorite automobiles of all time. I don't know where it lies for you.
4: Oh, mine too. They're beautiful, absolutely beautiful car. And I'm a Mopar guy.
0: There we go. Yeah, for a Mopar guy, that's saying something, right? Usually Mopar guys stick to their own kind. No
4: absolutely.
0: Doubt about it.
4: We usually stick to our own, but I like them. Those Cobras are gorgeous.
0: Yeah, right. Well, you know, you got the British body, but the American power and reliability.
4: Right.
0: Absolutely.
4: Well, speed. Lots and lots of speed.
0: lots of sweet, nasty speed, as Carol Shelby would say. Now, Joe, hang out on the phone here. Since you've won the gift card, I'm going to have Dan get your information so we can send that out to you on Monday. All right, sir?
4: Thank you, sir. Sounds good.
0: Thank you very much for calling into the Car Tech Show. Awesome. Yeah, the AC Cobra. I knew that last one was going to be it, right? But such an awesome, awesome car. One of my favorite cars of all time. And, you know, there's so many replicas out there. If there's one car that has been replicated more, obviously there hasn't been one, but I'm glad it's that one. I'm very, very happy that the AC Cobra seems to be the one that all these companies want to make sure that they make more of. I would always remember driving out to my grandfather's house, right? I'd be sitting in the back passenger seat of his car, and we would drive out and take a left past that old Superformance building, and they would all have all of those Cobras lined up in the front window. And, you know, that might have even been one of those pivotal moments for me where I became a full-on car guy, right? I was always a car kid, but I looked out at those, and I was like, wow, I wonder what one of those would be like. And, you know, still haven't driven one yet, so if anybody wants to offer up a ride, have at it. But just seeing them in person, hearing them, and, you know, knowing what they've done in the past has been really, really cool. One of the many reasons I am indeed a car guy. Now, we did have a couple more transmission failures this week, and I hate to say it, right? It seems to be another spat of the General Motors 8L90 variety. So one of those new 8-speeds in the Silverados failed yet again. And the dealer's not covering it. The extended warranty, unfortunately, has nomenclature in it to not cover an internalized component. And it's leaving the customer in a bind, right? You don't want to be that customer. And what I would often say to you is do your proper research, right? Now, unfortunately, you don't know until many other people know. That seems to be how a lot of these car items work, right? There's lead and lag measures, so to speak, within the auto repair industry. And, you know, the lead measure is somebody making something that is going to break early. The lag measure is us figuring out how best to fix it and maybe even make a part to update it and, you know, fix the problem permanently, so to speak. And I hate to say it, but it's almost like General Motors has left these 8L90 customers in the dust. And it's not just that it's one car, right? I mean, this is 2015 up to 2019. Almost every single Cadillac, almost every single Chevy and GMC, including the Camaro, the Corvette, the Silverado, the Cadillac CTS, the Escalade, the Yukons, all of these have 8-speed transmissions, and parts are largely still unavailable for them, right? So if you do find yourself with one of these General Motors 8-speed transmissions, not to cast too much shade onto them, but you have to protect yourself. And protecting yourself is making sure that you get adequate documentation of all recommended services per the manufacturer. So that way, if and when a class action lawsuit goes through, because right now it still is in process, General Motors actually made an action in March to dismiss it, and it was refuted. It was rejected. So they said, no, there's obviously more going on here. We're going to continue to dig. And I would love to see some things be made right with the customers that have spent so much on their 8-speed transmissions. Now, the good news is a lot of the new 10-speeds have been better. We've seen a lower failure rate, a lower electronic failure rate, and some small issues even being able to be rectified with a simple software update, right? When you can update something wirelessly, that is often best. You know, that is one thing that Tesla does indeed get right. I know a lot of people want to harp on them, but still, it's hard to argue being able to just show up and plug it in and all that, right? Again, you got to pay to play. If you're willing to pay for one, it not always is the worst option in terms of overall cost savings, but nonetheless, one of those things to think about. I still would not recommend investing in a Nissan CVT, right? We did have another failure, one of those. I know Dan's laughing over here at me because I bring up the same stuff oftentimes, but I bring it up for a reason. It's because I bring up the things that I see cost you the most money and the most unanticipated money. I don't want you to have Christmas ruined for your family and your kids, right? I don't want you to have to repair your car right before the holidays, or I don't want you to have an issue where we tell you something's totally wrong or something's going to be thousands of dollars right before you have this big trip planned. I want to paint a picture of the road ahead. I want to save you as much money as I possibly can over time, and I want you to have a good experience with whatever automobile you end up purchasing, hopefully one based off of a good recommendation, right? So if I seem sometimes a little over serious, or if I feel like I'm beating a dead horse, it truly is from a place of care, right? I just want to make sure that everybody's out there. And I want you to call me and say, hey, Wes, I need another oil change. It's time to get the tires on my car, right? I just want to come in for routine maintenance. Nothing is wrong. I just want it to be looked at, right? The calls I don't like, the high-stress phone calls where somebody's, you know, neglected to install an alternator after we told them that it started to make noise and the regulator was going out, right? Or I told them that the battery was starting to leak a little bit of acid, and I told them 6 months ago that it needed it. And they said, we'll just roll the dice. And then I get a call saying, hey, I got to take my kids to school. My wife's already gone. I've got all the stuff going on. My car won't start. Those are not the fun phone calls, right? 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I can say truly, being where I'm at within the company, I know everybody that's on the counter. I've interacted with every single one of our technicians, and I trust all of our guys to do the right thing. In fact, I've trained most of them. So, you know, if you go out to Deer Park and you get a hold of Ron or Dave, they're going to take great, great care of you. You go up to Loveland, you talk to Tyler, Cameron, Brandon, or Dave too. They're going to take great care of you, right? If you go down to Milford and you talk to Doug or Jason, they're going to do a wonderful job. Jason's pretty funny, by the way. If you talk to Jason, you're probably going to laugh a little bit. You go down to Florence, you're going to talk to Frank and you're going to talk to Brian, right? Ryan's definitely going to make you laugh, and Frank probably is too, and they're going to take great care of you and your car, right? So it's one of those things where all of us are kind of the same nature. We all want to be the same nature. We all want to be helpful, right? And you know, ultimately, we kind of want to be created in the best light, right? Everybody wants to become the best possible version of themselves, right? Everybody does. There's a funny story that I heard the other day. About a couple of priests that were reading in Malachi 3:3, and it said that, you know, God creates you in the likeness of silver, right, to refine you. And they said, well, I wonder what similarities there are between this story, right? So we're going to go out and we're going to visit a silversmith. And they go out to the silversmith and they say, so how do you refine the silver? And the silversmith says, well, you know, you got to get really hot and you have to make sure that it's right in the middle of the flame. You can't put it on the edge of the flame. You can't just singe it on the side. You got to make sure it gets really, really hot under consistent pressure. And you got to watch it really, really, really, really close, consistently, consistently, consistently. And then they say, well, how do you know that it's refined enough and it's ready? And the silversmith goes, oh, well, you'll just start to see your reflection in it. I like that story, right? So, you know, sometimes things do happen under pressure, but that's a good thing. Now, it looks like we're out of time. Best of luck to Ohio State, right? Go Bucks. And, Joe, thanks again for calling in and getting the answer to the question right on one of my favorite all-time cars, the AC Cobra. Cincinnati, you've been listening to the Car Tech Show on WDJO. Money.

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WDJO. We are where the music is. And I'm Dangerous Dan Allen. I do middays here on WDJO every Monday through Friday from 10 to 2. 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
0: 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REO Speedwagon.

Neil Sedaka on WDJO. We are where the music is. Bobby Leach, mornings, 5 till 10. Yours truly, Dangerous Dan Allen, 10 to 2, including Dial-A-Hit at noon. Jim LaBarber, the music professor, 2 to 7. Gary the Hammer Stevens at 7 o'clock every night, Monday through Friday, taking you through the week. Then the weekends, Tom Cap Michaels, John Engelhard, Jeff Davis. We get you through it all, WDJO.

Got Me a Sentimental Lady, I Do, on WDJO, where the music is. This group is from Spain. They couldn't speak English. They had to learn it phonetically. Their name is Los Bravos, but in their native Spain, they're known as Los Bravos. They'd say it differently for some reason. Anyway, the song is Black is Black. They sound a lot like Gene Pitney, which is probably why they had such a big hit with this song. On WDJO, we are where the music is.

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WDJO. Well, the guys get their turn, finally. All the women sang all the hit songs, the big hit songs. This one was a lower hit song, but sung by the men of ABBA. It's Does Your Mother Know? And then when they did the Mamma Mia thing, they still had a woman singing. Go figure. On WDJO, we are where the music is.

WDJ on the Music was written by Stevie Wonder and his writing partner, Hank Cosby. Lyrics by Smokey Robinson. Big hit for the Miracles. And Tears of a Clown, WDJ on

WDJ, that song was actually written in 1967, but not released as a single until 1970, and that was in England, and then it crossed the pond and became a big hit for Smokey Robinson and the Miracles. WDJO with the Go-Go's, and our lips are sealed. 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

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Got the Shades of Blue. Here's Oh How Happy. Oh.

two great shows with John Englehart at 7 o'clock, 7 till 11. 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
0: Yeah, you're Cincinnati Station, all right. You're doing shows from the West Coast, the East Coast, all around. Claiming to be from here? Liars.

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WDJO. This is a great song from Olivia Newton-John. Should have been a bigger hit. 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Two lovers went awry. 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Listen to the words.

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WDJO. 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

WDJ, when it was written, it was called Man Machine, an instrumental. Then they added words to it, offered it to Stevie Nicks, who turned it down. Blondie had the big hit, number one, this is Call Me from American Gigolo, WDJO.

0: is. 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

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It's always Hammer Time. Gary the Hammer Stevens on WBJM. It's Kenny Rogers' first edition. 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

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WDJO, here's Madonna and Material Girl.

this guy on a cruise a couple of years ago. He is a phenomenal performer. If you ever get the chance, check him out. It's Al Stewart and Time Passages.

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You know, other stations claim to be from Cincinnati, and then they have shows that are done from the West Coast, the East Coast, way out of town, and they got disc jockeys claiming that they're here in Cincinnati. They're not. And they're just lying to you. So why listen to that? So stay off of those stations. Stay right here. We love having you at WDJO. We're suffering through this bridge relocation and all this mess right with you. WDJO.

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Get going. John Denver wrote that. 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The rest is history. On WDJO, this one really gets women going. It's Journey. Loving, touching, and squeezing.

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We're going to walk in the sunshine. It is Katrina and the Waves, WDJO.

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Stay cool with WDJO.

J.O., this song was so big when it came out. It was played and played and played to the point where I don't think I ever wanted to hear it again. Now I love it again.

J.O. Love Song now from Peter Cetera of Chicago and Cher. And it was from the movie After All, which starred Cybill Shepherd and Robert Downey Jr. WDJO. Well,

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Good times, great music. WDJO playing the most music every hour and 5 o'clock. Good morning, Bobby Leach. Music Marathon continues. John Mellencamp on the way. The Beatles. And it's Peter Noon and Emmett Emmett's. And can't you hear my heartbeat on WDJO?

WDJO, she was in the first cast for 4 years of Jesus Christ Superstar. We first heard Yvonne Elliman. Number one song for Yvonne, and If I Can't Have You on WDJO. Good times and great music.

WDJO. We are where the music is. And I'm Dangerous Dan Allen. I do middays here on WDJO every Monday through Friday from 10 to 2. Join me.

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0: 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WDJO, home of the Buckeyes, playing you great music all the time. REO Speedwagon.

J-O, where the music is. And the music right now comes from the fifth Beatle, Billy Preston. It's just like I learned it in Boone.

Neil Sedaka on WDJO. We are where the music is. Bobby Leach, mornings, 5 till 10. Yours truly, Dangerous Dan Allen, 10 to 2, including Dial a Hit at noon. Jim LaBarber, the music professor, 2 to 7. Gary the Hammer Stevens at 7 o'clock every night, Monday through Friday, taking you through the week. Then the weekends, Tomcat Michaels, John Engelhard, Jeff Davis. We get you through it all. WDJO.

Got Me a Sentimental Lady, I Do, on WDJO, where the music is. This group is from Spain. They couldn't speak English. They had to learn it phonetically. Their name is Los Bravos, but in their native Spain, they're known as Los Bravos. They'd say it differently for some reason. Anyway, the song is Black is Black. They sound a lot like Gene Pitney, which is probably why they had such a big hit with this song. On WDJO, we are where the music is.

Putting more slide in your glide, more dip in your hip, more bump in your rump, and more boogie in your woogie. WDJO.

WDJO. Well, the guys get their turn, finally. All the women sang all the hit songs, the big hit songs. This one was a lower hit song, but sung by the men of ABBA. It's Does Your Mother Know? And then when they did the Mamma Mia thing, they still had a woman singing. Go figure. On WDJO, we are where the music is.

WDJ on the Music was written by Stevie Wonder and his writing partner, Hank Cosby. Lyrics by Smokey Robinson. Big hit for the Miracles. And Tears McCloud, WDJ on

WDJ, that song was actually written in 1967, but not released as a single until 1970, and that was in England, and then it crossed the pond and became a big hit for Smokey Robinson and the Miracles. WDJO with the Go-Go's, and our lips are sealed. WDJO, good times, and great music.

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8: WDJO, where the music is. Good afternoon. I'm the Tomcat. Got Journey on the way. Got Stevie Wonder coming up, too. And right now, the Rolling Stones.

WDJO, yes, Oktoberfest Zinzinnati this weekend. Lots of beer, Sawyer Point and Yateman's Cove. 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

WDJM. And speaking of big cats, Bengals are taking on the Texans in Houston tomorrow. Today, see if we can make it two in a row. Here's Clarence Carter.

0: She's a brick house. Commodores say so. I'm the town cat at WDJO, John Waite, with John Cafferty and the Beaver Brown Band coming to the Taft Theater on Friday, 2nd of October. We got the info for you, 1480WDJO.com.
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0: WDJO. First Doobie Brothers single with Michael McDonald as that lead singer. That's Taking It to the Streets. I'm the Tomcat. Speaking of first, how about the first big hit for the Jackson 5? Next.
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0: Radio, Isley Brothers. Yeah, it's your thing. Gotta do what you want to do. I'm the Tomcat. Got a music marathon ready to roll. The Spinners are going to kick it off next.
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Gary the Hammer Stevens again Monday night, rocking the night away starting at 7 o'clock. Yes, he actually dances in the studio to the music. Keeps in shape that way.

WDJL, where the music is. Good afternoon, 6 o'clock. I'm the Tomcat, coming up in a couple of moments. Got the mayor of Motown, Smokey Robinson. Got the godfather of soul, James Brown. Right now, the fifth Beatle, Billy Preston.

0: up that music marathon. Biggest hit for Queen, That Crazy Little Thing Called Love. I'm the Tomcat. The 50th annual Pumpkin Run Nationals, Claremont County Fairgrounds, October the 2nd through the 4th. And we got the info right now, the car show calendar, 1480WDJO.com.
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0: know the biggest hit for ABBA. That's Dancing Queen. I'm the Tomcat, 60s show from New York City. Hailed as the greatest 1960s musical recreation show on earth, is coming to the Aronoff on Friday, 16th of October. 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

WDJM, things to celebrate today. National Love Your Lunch Day, also National Butterscotch Pudding Day, National Dance Day, Talk Like a Pirate Day, lots of things with R in them. And, of course, it is also National Cleanup Day, appropriate for the Cat Box tonight. You can celebrate at WDJM.

0: guess who? Lead singer Burton Cummings, lead guitarist Randy Bachman. That's These Eyes. I'm the Tom Cap. We've got a music marathon ready to roll in a couple of moments. And Linda Ronstadt sings Buddy Holly to kick it off next.
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0: This is Leslie Gore. 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

0: Dangerous Dan's way back Saturday night, a regular feature here on WDJO. We do something different every week. Last Saturday, well, the 12th of September, we had an OSU game, so I could not do this show then. But that was the 60th anniversary of a TV show hitting that was going to have real, real impact on record sales and rock and roll forever. Bigger than anything except the Beatles. Yep. That was the day we first saw the Monkees.
1: Here we come.

0: 12th, 1966, the Monkees hit NBC, and boy, does it change everything. They become huge and amazing all at once, and they had sponsors.
1: The Monkees, brought to you by Kellogg's.

monkeys. Yeah, the monkeys. They hit town, and boy, did things go crazy. Radio loved them. The women loved them. The record sales loved them. Radio got their hands on the first single the week before the Monkees debuted, so the song was already climbing towards number one.

Last Train to Clarksville, the Monkees, and they first album they did pretty darn well. It didn't come out until 30 days after they started the show, though. They didn't release it until the 20th of October. And so what the radio stations were doing was every Monday night they would record the TV show, and then they would play back the songs from the TV show that had not been released on singles or albums. And they went to top 10 on the nightly top 10 at 10 that was counted on almost every top 40 radio station in America. Songs like this. Davy Jones featured on this ballad, I Want to Be Free, on WDJO, The Monkees.

J-O, the Monkees, and I Want to Be Free. That was recorded off TV. It was a top 10 request on every top 40 radio station in America, including WSAI here in Cincinnati. And they just kept recording songs and putting them on the air. Songs like this. Tomorrow's going to be another day. On what was supposed to be a Boyce and Hart album, it now was the Monkees.

0: Tomorrow's going to be another day. The Monkees, WDJO, Where the Music Is, featuring the Monkees. Mostly the first two albums tonight on Dangerous Dance way back Saturday night. That first album, when they put the TV show together, they realized they were going to need an album. They were going to need music. And they eventually cut a deal with Don Kirshner at Alden Music to use all the songwriters in the Brill Building, like Carole King, Man and Wild, etc., and use them to write songs for the Monkees. But they didn't have time to get that together in time for the show to debut, so they went to Voice and Heart, hired them. Voice and Heart were already working on this album. Things like Last Train to Clarksville, Tomorrow's Gonna Be Another Day, those were songs that were supposed to be on their album, but they took the vocals off and let the Monkees do it, and they became the Monkees album. And coming up next, we're gonna take a giant step.
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WDJO, the Monkees, doing all this. You know, the first album, The Monkees, sold 5 million copies. It was number one for 13 weeks on the Billboard album chart. And not all the songs that were being played on the radio were on the album because they had to record 2 new songs for the show every week. So what happened was the radio stations, again, would record the TV show, take the songs off of air, play them on the radio, and they'd be in the top 10 instantly. And this is one of the songs that did that. It's another Boyce and Hart composition, I'll Be Back Upon My Feet. This is the way it sounded in 1966 when it showed up on radio stations everywhere.

J.O. Well, real early on, the Monkees were not happy with the fact that songs were being released all over the place that they didn't really do much on except put vocals on them. They found out real quick they couldn't bring all four Monkees into the studio at the same time because they'd mess around too much and they couldn't get enough done. So they would bring them in one at a time to sing their parts. But Boyce and Hart were doing the music. It was the Boyce and Hart band doing the music. And using the Boyce and Hart songs, they wound up really popular really fast. Another song that they did the same way. TV picked it up, made a hit out of She Hangs Out.

0: hangs out on WDJO, where the music is dangerous, Dan the Monkees. That was the way it was on TV. And the Monkees were not happy that they got no participation on this music. They didn't get to play any of the instruments. They were being made fun of by the musical experts around. They acted like the Monkees had no musical experience, which was not true. Both Peter Tork and Michael Nesmith were accomplished musicians. Davey knew how to play the tambourine real well, and Mickey knew how to play a guitar. But they didn't need a guitarist. They put him on drums. He learned the drums. By the end of 1966, they were out performing on the road and playing all their own music. But they still wouldn't let him get on the albums because Don Kirshner said no, and he was the boss. So as the first album continued to sell, the songs kept playing on the radio, including the one coming up next from the Monkees. It's Let's Dance on WDJO.
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DJ. Oh, well, early on they knew they had a problem with Mike Nesmith. He was not happy about the musical arrangement. So they let him bring in a song that he wrote and that he performed and that was more to his liking. And they put at least one of them on every album. And this is the one on The Monkees, Sweet Young Thing, on WDJO, vocal by Mike Nesmith.

J.O., the Monkees. We're paying tribute to them tonight on the Dangerous Dance way back Saturday night. Well, you know, that they always let the Monkees, at least in those early albums, have a cut to just horse around. And in the first album, it was this. I'm Gonna Buy Me a Dog with Mickey and Davey.

0: Ho, ho, hee, hee, yeah. WDJO, Dangerous Dan's Way Back Saturday Night, featuring the Monkees the first couple hours tonight at 7:35. That song, of course, wrapped up the first album. This next song we're going to play right after the break was used. After a few weeks, they were looking for something for a different end theme rather than the Monkees theme, and they pulled a cut called For Pete's Sakes, and that is the song we're going to hear next. It was the closing theme during much of the time the Monkees TV show was in progress. And keep it here. That's coming next. Then we'll roll into that second album.
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3: 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One night celebrating the music from their hit TV show, The Monkees, and a generation of adoring fans. 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All the biggest hits and intimate stories from the groundbreaking hit show.

of the Monkees TV show, for Pete's sake. And Monkees, 5 million copies of that first, and 13 weeks at number one on the Billboard album charts. And Don Kirshner fires Tommy Boyce and Bobby Hart, and they don't produce the second album. That's all Don Kirshner's people, all the Brill Building writers. They did let the Boyce and Hart write a couple of songs, including the very first one that kicked off the album, She, on WDJO, and radio stations everywhere propelled it into their top 10.

WDJO, where the music is. Voice and Hearts, She and the Monkees from the second album, More of the Monkees, went number one for 18 weeks on the Billboard album charts, and almost every cut was played on radio stations everywhere. The Monkees were red hot. The next song on the album was written by Neil Sedaka along with Carol Bear Sager. Sager, yeah. And that would be When Love Comes Knocking at Your Door.

WDJO, where the music is. Almost every cut on the second album was picked up and played on the radio, including this one. This one was another of the Brill Building artists that wrote it. It was Billy Carr, Jack Keller, who wrote a lot of hits over the year. Ben Raleigh, who wrote co-writer for Leslie Gore on She's a Fool. And this song is Hold On Girl on WDJO.

WDJO. Well, there has to be one funny song on every album. That's kind of the rule with the Monkees, and this is it. And it was sung by Peter Tork, written by Diane Hildebrand and Jack Keller again, who wrote Hold On Girl. It's your Andy Griselda. She

she goes, Auntie Griselda. Okay, the final cut on side one of More of the Monkees also became the flip side of their next single and charted at number 20 all by itself. Another Voice and Heart creation, I'm Not Your Stepping Stone. I'm WDJO.

on WDJO. Well, there you go. That's Boyce and Hart. Sounds a lot like Last Train to Clarksville. And then we flip the album over real quick, and side two starts out with a Neil Diamond composition called Look Out, Here Comes Tomorrow. Look out.

WDJO. Up next, song co-written by Mike Nesmith. It's The Kind of Girl I Could Love from the Monkees' second album, WDJO.

0: Aren't you a monkey?
1: Yeah. Mickey Dolan.
0: Yeah. Well, I'd like to shake your hand.
1: Oh, surprise. Hey, Davey, want some mixed nuts?
2: No, thanks, Mick.
1: Oh. Hey, Mike, want some mixed nuts?
0: No, I don't like mixed nuts. Why don't you have them?
1: Oh, okay.
0: Ow! If you want both of these tricks
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